0: Perry's RGA, Wandle Dean Street and Yeppoon. 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
0: 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On the talk.

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5: 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Your news now.
6: Good morning, I'm Alana Riley. First overseas, an operation for passengers on board that hantavirus-stricken cruise ship to disembark has reportedly been cancelled. The vessel was just hours away from docking in the Canary Islands, but according to the nation's president, some charter flights to take passengers home have not arrived in time. 4 Aussies and a permanent resident are on board. The federal budget will revive the dream of home ownership for younger Australians, according to the Treasurer. The financial blueprint is out on Tuesday and will include a $2 billion fund to help councils and states build the infrastructure needed for new properties. Jim Chalmers tells Seven it'll support the construction of 65,000 homes.
7: It's all about the power infrastructure, the water infrastructure, the local roads which are necessary to get more projects over the line.
6: One Nation has taken out a historic by-election win in the federal seat of Farah. David Farley has become the first One Nation candidate elected into the House of Representatives, snapping a 77-year coalition reign in the regional New South Wales electorate. And in entertainment news, according to Variety Mag, Devil Wears Prada stars Meryl Streep, Anne Hathaway and Emily Blunt were each offered $12.5 million to reprise their iconic roles for the sequel.
5: Grace Mears Shopping World. It's for you and me 7 days a week. 994RO, your sport now.
6: Queensland has suffered a major blow ahead of the State of Origin, with halfback Tom Dearden ruled out for up to 8 weeks with an ankle injury. It happened during the Cowboys' loss to the Eels. Dearden now needs surgery. Maroons veteran and Newcastle skipper Kalyn Ponga was visibly shocked while finding out at a press conference.
8: I feel for Tommy. That's pretty bad. He's been playing good footy. I know how hard he works, how much he loves his footy, how much he loves Queensland. He's going to be shattered. I think Queensland's going to be shattered.
6: Meantime, Manly forward Siasiwa Takaoho is also due to undergo surgery. He suffered a nasty broken leg, stretchered off the field in the Sea Eagles' win over the Broncos last night. In the earlier game yesterday, the Rabbitohs defeated the Sharks 36-12. Today, the Storm host the Tigers in Melbourne, while the Raiders and Panthers will clash in Canberra.
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9: 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Everything must go now.
10: Partly cloudy across Capricornia today, and that's pretty much the story for the week ahead. Top of 27 degrees for Rockhampton today and for the next couple of days too. Yeppoon getting to 25 today. Billawilla expecting a top of around 28 degrees. Gladstone getting to 26.
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0: there's nothing better than a quick shot of coffee in the morning. And nothing gets you thinking like 4RO's Gus's Quick Shots. 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Thanks to Gus's. 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

0: It's the best time of the year in CQ. The sun is shining, the temp is perfect. But as we know, there's always something happening with the weather. And no one knows that better than Central Queensland's favourite weatherman, Mike Griffin. Don't miss the updates on Friday morning thanks to Thinkwater as we check the weather that's affecting us and find out what's happening on the water. 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
8: Hi there, I'm Alana Riley. Australia's Treasurer reckons One Nation will inevitably join the coalition down the line after the party's historic win in the Farah by-election. The win for David Farley marks the first time One Nation has ever won a lower house seat in federal parliament. Labor's Jim Chalmers weighing in on Nine.
9: It's hard to imagine a future coalition government that doesn't have One Nation in it. And that would be a proper three-ring circus of right-wing parties.
8: Meantime, the federal government's committing $2 billion to support councils and states unlock new housing. The fund, to be unveiled in Tuesday's budget, will help utility companies deliver infrastructure like roads, water and power. The Treasurer admits there will be some difficult but necessary tax reforms in the budget, but details are yet to be revealed. Overseas, passengers on board that hantavirus-infected cruise ship are in limbo after their disembarkation was reportedly cancelled just hours before they were due to dock in the Canary Islands. The region's president says some charter flights to take passengers home have not arrived in time. And thousands are taking to the streets right across the country today for Mother's Day classic events. The Sea of Pink will be raising money for breast cancer research.
0: Harvey Norman Computers, best range and cheapest prices in CQ. 994RO, your sport now.
8: Manly forward Siasiwa Takaoho will need to get surgery. Stretchered off the field with a broken leg in the Sea Eagles' win over the Broncos last night. After 13 years in the NRL, Manly coach Kieran Foran refuses to believe this will be a career-ending injury for him.
10: It's not over for Siwa because he'll get the surgery done.

0: he'll get himself back quicker than expected, and hopefully he's back before the end of the season.
1: In the earlier game, Alex Johnston scored a hat trick to help the Bunnies down the Sharks at Accor Stadium. The Rabbitohs taking out the win at 36-12. And that ankle injury Cowboys star Tom Dearden picked up in Friday's loss to the Eels will need surgery as well, keeping him on the sideline for up to 8 weeks. It means the Maroons veteran will miss at least the first two games of Origin.
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3: Partly cloudy across Capricornia today, and that's pretty much the story for the week ahead. Top of 27 degrees for Rockhampton today and for the next couple of days too. Yeppoon getting to 25 today. Billawilla expecting a top of around 28 degrees. Gladstone getting to 26.
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3: Rockhampton's iconic Cranston pies are being served up earlier than ever. Cranston's Southside store in Campbell Street is now open from 6:30 a.m. Monday to Friday. Is that too early for their famous mud cake? So, who's up for a Cranston's?
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5: Hi there, I'm Alana Riley. The Federal Treasurer is rubbishing claims that the government's new infrastructure fund is just an imitation of an idea from the Coalition. The $2 billion fund, to be outlined in Tuesday's federal budget, will help deliver water, roads and power needed to build 65,000 new homes. One Nation has ended the Coalition's 77-year reign in the regional New South Wales seat of Farrer. David Farley has won the by-election, becoming the first One Nation candidate ever elected into the House of Representatives. Overseas, prep is underway to get passengers off that hantavirus-infected cruise ship, but the disembarkation in the Canary Islands might be over before it even begins. Hours before it's due to dock, reports have emerged that the operation may have been cancelled as some charter flights to take passengers home have not arrived on time. And in entertainment news, Delta Goodrum is just days away from representing Australia in the Eurovision semi-final 2 this week, the singer unveiling her stage design in the first rehearsal in Vienna. The semi-final 2 gets underway Friday morning, our time.
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6: Partly cloudy across Capricornia today, and that's pretty much the story for the week ahead. Top of 27 degrees for Rockhampton today and for the next couple of days too. Yeppoon getting to 25 today. Billawilla expecting a top of around 28 degrees. Gladstone getting to 26.
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0: Phil McDonald, Sophie Formica and Aaron Stevens will be back Monday. In the meantime, playing a stack of great music like this. Weekends have never sounded better on 994RO.
1: You broke my heart, 'cause I couldn't dance. You didn't even want me around. But now I'm back to let you know that I can really shake 'em down.

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0: 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The 4RO Wonder Wheel. 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
2: 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Your news now.
3: Hey there, I'm Jess Kennedy. Housing will be a major focus of the federal budget when it's released on Tuesday, according to Treasurer Jim Chalmers. It'll include a $2 billion fund to help councils and states build infrastructure for new homes like power, water and local roads.
4: The money will start flowing by the end of the year. This is an extra $2 billion in the kind of infrastructure that we need to build another 65,000 homes.
3: Chalmers on 7 there. And a historic win for One Nation, the party secured their first lower house seat in yesterday's Farrer by-election. The seat was vacated by former opposition and Liberal leader Susan Lee, but now David Farley has it after voters took to polling booths. An operation that would see passengers from the hantavirus-infected cruise ship disembark in the Canary Islands has reportedly been scrapped. Nine News reports some of the charter flights haven't arrived on time. And the persons died after being struck by a plane taking off at Denver International Airport. Passengers forced to evacuate after the incident sparked a brief engine fire.
2: Navigating the legal landscape. How they help. Grant and Simpson Lawyers. 994RO. Your sport. Now.
5: Mother's Day footy begins in Melbourne, where the struggling Storm
3: park in the Canary Islands has reportedly been scrapped. Nine News reports some of the charter flights haven't arrived on time. And the persons died after

0: Coach, it starts with you, so you got to go look in the mirror at what you did during the week. Just simplified things this week, made a real big focus on just us.
1: The Raiders and Panthers to close out round 10 in the nation's capital. The Seagulls soaring to a 32-4 win over the Broncos last night at Brookvale Oval, while South smashed the Sharks 36-12. The Pies' 54-point loss to Geelong won't change their plans for Scott Pendlebury. Coach Craig McRae will rest the veteran in next week's crunch clash in Sydney, allowing him to break the game's record the following round at the MCG.
2: Excited for what that looks like in a couple of weeks' time. We'll sit in this now and have a shallow loss and dust us off quickly and get up to Sydney and put on a good performance for our fans.
1: The Suns, Giants and Swans notching wins in yesterday's other encounters, while the Demons and Eagles doing battle at Marvel Stadium shortly. And the race to the A-League decider is wide open after both first leg semi-finals ended in draws. That's Sport, I'm Harrison Preeb.
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10: Partly cloudy for the rest of today and the next couple of days as well. 27 tomorrow for Rockhampton. Yeppoon getting to 25. Gladstone 27 and Billawilla 28.
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17: The Dolphins play the ball. There's no one there. They come back to the centre through Bostock. Bostock coming. Bostock try! Welcome back to the National Rugby League. Back from the ACL. Jackie Boy gets the a try.
13: With Gavin Pitchford, Daryl Broman, Cooper Johns and Josh Morris.
12: Leanne from Toowoomba here. It's wonderful to hear Jay Moores with the team this afternoon. A lot better than having Neil Breen telling us where he's been, where he's going, and how wonderful generally he thinks he is. Love the rest of the team.
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18: He's a details guy.
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5: Ah, here come the West Tigers looking confident, boys.
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5: Don't ever put me in the same category as Maynard. Why?
6: Because you haven't tipped the Tigers.
5: Yeah, it's one of these ones where I think I can't lose because I'm willing to give my point up in
8: I did that with the Doggies earlier in the season, but no, I'm not doing it with them anymore.
5: No. Good afternoon, gentlemen. My husband bought me a 1.75 litre bottle of vodka for Mother's Day. I don't drink alcohol. So that was from Nikki out there.
9: That's one for him.
5: Imagine coughing that one. Boys, yeah. I agree with you. I think this could be either the Storm are going to smash them or it's going to be a close game here because the Storm look ready. They're running out, mate. They're not even walking.
6: Well, mate, that should be. I mean, with the coach being, you know, completely unwell and losing 7 in a row, whatever they've lost, it's time.
5: He is. Andrew Johns will join us after 2 o'clock. We'll have a break for some news and back with the second hour here on the Continuous Call team.
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10: Good afternoon, I'm Jamel Wells. The federal government says Angus Taylor's days are numbered as opposition leader. The Liberals have been thumped in the Farah by-election, with the New South Wales seat falling to One Nation. It's the first time in more than 70 years the regional electorate is not in coalition hands. Treasurer Jim Chalmers has told Sky News the result is a bloodbath.
11: Angus Taylor went big on division and lost really badly. It should come as a surprise to nobody after how badly he failed as Shadow Treasurer that he's now failing as leader, and it would surprise me if the clock wasn't already ticking on his leadership.
10: The federal government is facing pressure to introduce a gas export levy as energy giants prepare to profit from the Middle East conflict. The Prime Minister has signalled he'll resist a 25% levy in favour of a domestic gas reservation plan. The Treasurer says the focus remains on sustainability in the upcoming budget. Jewish leaders say anti-Semitic slurs shouted by a mother at a netball game in Sydney would have been horrible for children to hear. Police issued the 42-year-old woman a move-on direction at the under-12 match in Maroubra yesterday. A man's been charged with distributing thousands of obscene flyers around Perth. Jamie Smith reports.
7: Police say around 40 reports were made about the leaflets between July 2024 and March of this year. The flyers allegedly contained indecent commentary and images of adult men within the LGBTQI plus community, some with obscene images. Police searched a home in the southeastern suburbs in late April, where they seized the man's electronic devices. The 47-year-old is facing five counts of leaving obscene articles. He'll front court in July. Jamie Smith, Perth.
10: Investigations continue into the death of a person hit by a plane at Denver International Airport. Brian Wilson reports.
9: Frontier Airlines A321 was accelerating along the main runway when the captain aborted the takeoff, telling air traffic controllers a person had been hit.
12: Tower, Frontier, Frontier 4345, we're stopping on the runway. We just hit somebody. We have an engine fire.
9: The person who had climbed over the perimeter fence was sucked into the engine and was killed instantly, the engine bursting into flames, sending smoke into the cabin. 224 passengers and seven crew evacuated via the aircraft slides. 12 people were injured in the process. Brian Wilson reporting.
10: Back home, footy fans in Queensland are being warned of delays during next weekend's NRL Magic Round due to industrial action by rail staff. In finance, one Australian dollar buying around 72 US cents.
4: Fishing's a one-

0: With Foz, he's obviously a great leader, a great competitor. We know how he was as a player. A lot of us got to play alongside of him. So he sort of just continued that in his coaching career, and obviously he's doing a great job.
1: In the AFL, the Demons are facing the Eagles. Melbourne leads 34-10. That's news and sport.
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13: 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Yeppoon getting to 25. Gladstone 27 and Billawilla 28.
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0: Chris Cole team. 40 years of fun and frivolity.
1: Yes, here we are. Welcome back. Second hour of the Continuous Call team. Around the grounds we go. First half and 7 minutes gone here.
2: How you going, mate?
1: The Melbourne Storm leading the West Tigers 8-0, but it looks like... Have they gone in again?
2: No, it's 8-0. It's 8-0. Will Warbrick just scored in the corner and Faye Longo scored the first try.
3: Yeah. William Warbrick.
1: Yeah, and I heard a fair bit about it in the break there as well.
3: Yeah.
4: Life's good.
2: That's all right. And our friend Jamos has got two legs in his multi.
3: I think they might get ravaged.
1: Already 7 minutes gone. He's already picked up the multi there.
2: Just cash out.
1: Yesterday, boys, the Knights defeated the Dragons 44 points to 10. The Rabbitohs got over the Sharks 36 points to 12. And the Seagulls defeated the Broncos 32 points to 4. Now, judiciary, thanks to Bryden's Lawyers, boys, with over 50 years of experience, they are the lawyers you need on your side. And you were talking about a few hit trots.
3: Yeah, I just don't know, like...

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3: Partly cloudy for the rest of today and the next couple of days as well. 27 tomorrow for Rockhampton. Yeppoon getting to 25. Gladstone 27 and Billawilla 28.
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0: Argentina was called team. 40 years of fun and frivolity.
1: What on earth was that?
2: That was a great Clinton Maynard butchering one of the greatest songs.
3: No, he's like you. He is one of the great giver-uppers of all time. He didn't tip the Sharks yesterday, and he claims he's number one supporter of the Sharks.
2: I think they
3: he's a disgrace.
2: I think next time he tries to get in the stadium, they should go, no, we don't want
3: him. Mate, he's a disgrace.
1: He's a book about
3: he talks himself up, and then he won't tip him.
4: Yesterday, well, actually, welcome back to the third hour, guys. 3 minutes gone in that second half. Around the grounds we go, and it's Melbourne leading the West Tigers 26 points to 4. Yesterday, the Knights got over the Dragons 44 points to 10. The Rabbitohs defeated the Sharks 36 points to 12. And the Seagulls defeated the Brisbane Broncos 32 points to 4. There, name of that song, Better Man, mate. There isn't a better big man. Than our big man over here.
3: Well, I'm just a fine
2: we one. Love our big man.
3: I agree with you. Except when you argue with me.
4: Hey?
1: Yeah. But we wouldn't do that.
4: I actually think you're the one that's been doing the arguing with us.
2: It doesn't happen anymore because Gal's gone.
3: Yeah, how good's that? Isn't it good that he's no longer working for us?
1: He's no longer with us.
4: You just keep taking swipes at him, don't you?
3: Well, why shouldn't I?
2: He can't argue back.
4: No, he can't.
3: Oh, fair dinkum, he would argue with a mirror. He's taken a complete dribbler.
1: He's taking it out on James Bracey now.
4: Oh, what about that?
2: Yes, that was a...
4: Who do you give the points to?

0: The work week's done. You've had enough. 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Your weekend starts here. 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
4: 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I'll tell you what, you bring up goats.
5: Mm.
4: And we have some really smart listeners over here.
5: Yeah, well, we've always had smart listeners.
4: Yeah, tell the big man that goat's meat is the most popular meat in the world.
6: Oh, it's big in India.
4: Yeah,
5: well, that might make a difference. I mean,
4: I'm sure it does.
5: I'd prefer a Scotch fillet, wouldn't you?
6: Yeah.
4: I would.
6: Yeah.
5: Aussies, I think from an Aussie perspective, it's not that popular over here.
4: No.
5: Would you agree?
4: No. Like, I would say so.
5: I'd put a couple of animals ahead of it, like bulls. Cows, whatever.
4: A bull.
6: To eat a bull.
5: Yeah, what do you think?
6: Can we eat bulls?
5: Where do you think the meat comes from?
6: Cow? Angus beef? That's not a bull, is it?
5: Yeah.
6: Is it?
5: Angus is the bullies.
4: I wish everyone
5: why
4: had stopped looking at me when I do.
5: Why would you call a woman Angus? It's a male.
6: You don't know.
5: The meat we eat, the steak we eat is from a bull, not from a cow. The cows supply the milk. You don't eat the cow.
4: Hang on.
6: Hey,
4: we're not going down this bird. We're not doing the penguin thing again,
6: so,
4: are we?
6: When I order an Angus beef 400 gram grass-fed steak, that's coming from
5: a bull,
6: not the cow. So when I go past the paddock on the Hunter Valley and I say I'll have that one for dinner later, I'm not eating the cow.
7: You'll have its milk.
6: And then when I go out to the paddock and I milk the bull. What you're saying
5: when
6: is...
5: When did you last
7: time milk a bull? I don't think you milk a bull there, brother.
6: Hang on,
4: That'd be interesting, wouldn't it?
5: You are one weird family. You're milking bulls.
6: I thought my Milo tasted off.
5: I bet it was thick.
4: Listen.
5: This is a thick drink.
4: You stop it.
5: My fault is milking bulls.
4: Yeah, no. True. But do you? I didn't know the difference. What do you do? So a bull is what you eat and a cow is what you drink?
5: Of course.
6: Amazing. Makes sense that you say it, but it was just a shock to the system. I just never thought about it.
4: What do they do with all the cows?
5: Milk them.
6: Just milk them.
4: Well, so we don't eat them at all?
5: Well, maybe you do. I don't know. But I would say
4: taken us down this.
5: Well, the majority of stuff is bulls. Yeah. They're males.
7: I'm not getting involved in the animal.
5: Why do you think when you go to the Easter show?
4: Why aren't you getting involved, Jamos? You know.
7: Because I don't know.
4: Well, aren't you?
6: We'll have an opinion on it.
4: Yeah, exactly.
7: Well, he makes sense in his argument.
4: True, he does, but I'd love to know what...
7: Why would you call a girl cow Angus?
5: Exactly. It's like the real women like of the world. They do all the work. Well, in the cow rankings and, cattle...
4: The men do all the work.
5: Well, no, they don't. The women do if you're saying you'll milk them and eat them. I mean, they're there, but what do the men do? They just have fun.
4: They do.
5: Get this one into your champion. I mean, seriously. You blokes are off your heads.
4: This is what happens as well. The phone line now.
5: Well, there's three of you saying that we eat cows.
7: I didn't say anything.
5: You didn't know. You were thinking about it.
4: He was.
5: You didn't know which side to jump there.
6: I've gone your side.
5: I don't even know if I'm right, but I think I am.
4: J-Moss has a bit of a reputation for being a smart guy, and he didn't want to put him on the line there with...
6: Jeez, I haven't heard that reputation yet.
4: Hey?
5: Where did that come from?
4: All right, line two, Macca, how are you, mate?
8: Hello.
4: What's happening?
8: Yeah, just letting you know, we don't eat bulls.
7: Yeah.
8: Like, bull meat is tough because they've still got their...
5: What do you eat?
8: You know what?
4: Yeah, testosterone and the rest of it.
8: We eat steers and cows.
5: Are steers boys?
8: Yeah,
5: I'm happy to call a steer a bull.
4: No, a steer is totally different to a bull.
5: What
4: a bull
5: is it?
4: Has horns. I think a steer is a younger and maybe a de-sexed bull. Am I right, Macca?
8: Steers are boys that have been castrated.
4: Yeah. Thank you.
7: Yes.
4: Just call me Farmer Gav.
5: But were they bulls originally?
8: Yeah, they were bulls. But thank you. Like, say, I've had cattle, so if you have a bull that needs to be butchered, all it's good for is mince.
5: Yeah, but I mean, my point is we're eating the male version of a cow / bull / steer, correct? We're not eating the female.
8: No, we eat cows as well, females.
4: Yeah, of course we do.
8: Steers, because they've been cut, whereas a bull that has his balls is still tough meat.
5: May I ask you a question, champion?
8: No good.
5: Which tastes the better, the steer or the cow?
8: Well, probably a fattened steer, I'd say, but there's no real.
4: No, I agree with you, Macca.
5: You agree with Macca?
6: Yeah, now you do. Of course you do now.
5: Yeah, no idea until Macca came on the line. And actually, neither did I. Good work, Macca.
4: Macca, stay on the line there, mate. You're our caller of the day because he's brought a bit of sanity into this.
6: Yeah,
5: because he agreed with you a little bit.
4: He's made you out to look like a fool.
5: He's made me look like a champion because you thought we ate cows all the time.
4: I wasn't involved in it. We do eat cows.
5: You weren't involved.
4: No, it was more Cooper.
6: Remind me never go to in the trenches with Gav.
5: It was more Cooper.
6: Far out. Straight to my face, too. Throws me under the bus.
4: We do.
5: He had nothing to do with him.
4: Hey, guys, 10 minutes to go here. Bit of a comeback by the Tigers. 32 points to 16. Although the Melbourne Storm are on the attack here.
5: Yeah.
4: What are we doing?
7: Taylor May's got a double, I think, and Lau Mili has scored a try as well. So they've gone to that left edge for a bit of joy today, the Tigers.
4: They have. 131-873 is the open line number. We'll take a break and be back with plenty more. You're listening to the Continuous Call team.
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4: Well, the comeback was on, guys, and then it was off. So we go around the grounds again. Second half, 7 minutes to go, and Melbourne have just gone in for another try. They lead the West Tigers 38 points to 16. Now, guys, you make a little bit of a people aren't real happy that we didn't know what kind of meat we were eating over here, as if everyone's supposed to know. But
5: yeah, I didn't know.
4: Yeah, we've got a text here. Won't be going to a steakhouse with you lot. Scary.
5: Well,
4: what's scary? I don't think it was
5: scary.
4: It's
5: not our problem. We're not the ones, mate. We're not the ones cutting it up. We're just eating it.
7: I don't think about it when I order a ribeye.
5: What is your favourite steak?
7: Ooh.
4: Nice fillet?
7: No, a cattleman's steak.
4: Oh, I love it.
7: Yep.
4: Or a tomahawk. Is that the same? Is a cattleman's the same as a tomahawk?
7: Yeah, it is. Big.
5: Prefer that to eye fillet?
7: Yep.
6: I like tomahawk, eh?
4: Yeah.
6: There's something nice about tomahawk. And then just gnawing on that bone.
4: How do you do it? Do you like reverse sear it? So will you put it on the barbie, then bake it?
7: Yep.
4: Yeah, it's the way to do it.
5: I see you.
4: Yeah, you do. Because you want to keep all the juices in. So you give it that real hot sear.
5: So you take it off the barbie and put it in the oven.
6: Do you have the thermometer you put inside to get the...
7: No, you don't
6: do that. So you're more of a feel. You're more of an instinct player, like when you played.
7: I've done it enough to know how long I need to have it on for.
6: Yeah.
5: Because I did a Big Man's Barbecue cookbook.
4: Yeah, you have. You would have had a cattleman in there. You would have had a cattleman.
5: Bestseller.
4: Yeah.
6: Where was it?
7: Triple platinum.
5: Sold out.
6: Where did it sell out?
7: Everywhere.
5: Any good
7: There's not
5: shops?
7: One more left.
5: Yeah.
7: It's completely.
6: So I can't get my hands on one.
5: Well, no. I've got one at home. You're going to have for 5,000.
4: 5,000?
5: Yes.
4: I'll sign it. Hey, guys, Angus beef is a breed of cattle. It's not like the name of the... bull.
7: Yeah, we got
4: or the
7: that.
4: Cow. Yeah, okay, like I'm just like...
5: Don't believe everything you read.
6: Don't get on your high horse.
4: Yeah, what about this? Hey, now he's got an opinion, doesn't he? Over here.
5: Oh, now old mate Texas rang up and put him straight. Now old mate Tex.
4: He seemed to know it. Around the grounds, 38 points to 16 Melbourne over the West Tigers. 5 minutes to go in that second half. And also congratulations to Craig from Mary Lands. He's won the Lowe's quiz there. Hey, J-Moz, you came up with an interesting origin team that has been doing the rounds.
7: Yeah, Andrew Lucas put it on me to come up with a team, so I basically had 10 minutes to do it, and I think I left a couple of people out at one stage.
5: I don't
7: even think this is going to be the side. Whatever side gets picked, I don't care because I'm going to be right behind it.
4: Yeah.
7: But this is the side I came up with in relatively quick time. Yep. So at fullback, I've got Dylan Edwards. Wingers, Brian Toole and Stephen Crichton. Missed out on my centre position. In my centres are Latrell Mitchell and Katoni Staggs. My halves are Mitchell Moses and Nathan Cleary. Front row is Adam Fanua, Blake Braley and Mitch Barnett. My back row, I've gone for Hudson Young and Hamole Olakau'atu. Isaiah Yeo is lock and captain. On the bench, I've got Reece Robson, Keon Koloa-Matangi, Cameron Murray, Jackson Ford, Tolu Kola, and Jacob Preston.
4: Oh, Staggs has been...
7: Yeah, he's been suspended for 2 weeks, but he'll be available for selection.
4: Oh, with no games under his belt.
7: Yes.
5: Well, who are you arguing with here?
7: Tomo. He missed this week and he misses next week. The side gets picked on Monday.
4: Yeah, there we go.
6: Oh, yeah. Hang on, J-Moz has done his research.
4: He has.
5: Tomo, are you beeping out the door now? J-Moz arguing with Tomo. That's, I don't know if that's a good idea, J-Moz.
4: Oh, no.
5: He's leaving.
6: Is there anyone in there that you boys have changed?
4: I probably would have thought maybe Appy.
7: Appy could come into contention too. He wouldn't have played for 3 weeks.
4: He wouldn't
7: as
4: have.
7: Well.
4: No, I just think the form he was in.
7: Yeah,
4: he's a bit more of an attacking flair.
7: I said, this side probably won't be the side. So whatever side gets picked, I'm going to
6: I reckon I'd only swap Stephen Crichton with Josh Adokar on the wing. And then I reckon I'd swap Blake Brayley to the bench and Reece Robson to start.
4: Yeah, see, Reece Robson's been playing great footy. Mm. He had a great game last week as well. Probably put himself back in contention.
6: And you got some good players. Like, still Talis Duncan and Jacob Safidi. Like, there's still some good depth players that could find their way onto the six-man bench. I love Duncan. He'd be such a versatile person to have on that bench.
7: Jacob Preston, for mine, he went on the Kangaroo Tour last year as well, and it has been one of the best.
4: He deserves it. He absolutely deserves it.
7: I just felt like Angus Crichton, he's a little bit injured at the moment with that knee injury, but for some reason, they just haven't figured out how to unlock him this year. And it happens from time to time where they're just a bit clunky in attack with him. When they use him properly, he's the most damaging back rower in the game. So hard for me to leave him out of that side. But
6: yeah, and he's a Wally Lewis medalist too, you know. And he's a halfback's worst nightmare to try to get his body in front.
7: Yeah.
5: And he does lift in that.
7: Yeah. And look, Queensland have lost their Wally Lewis medalist from last year.
4: They have. Who do we put in there?
7: Look, I would probably, not that it matters because I'm a New South Welshman, but Kaelin.
4: Yeah, move him into what Munster plays halfback there, does he? And then have Reece Walsh at the back. Yeah. Well, we were looking to fit them all in there, weren't we? So
6: I don't think they will.
4: No,
5: I don't think they will. They tried Kaelin in the halves. I don't think they'll do it.
4: No.
5: Yeah, I think he's better out wide. He played lock, I think, at second row one game for Queensland.
4: And smashed it, didn't he?
5: He's a great player. He'll be in the squad.
6: He's
5: in the squad, but I just don't know if they'll put him in that position. But they might. They might play 5-8.
6: It'll be one of the Roosters halves, I reckon. I think they either recall Cherry Evans or they go Sam Walker.
5: I think Sam Walker.
4: Yeah, Sammy Walker's in good form as well.
5: Yeah, he's a good player.
4: Oh, they've got some options there. Around the grounds we go, guys. 2.5 minutes to go in the second half. It's Melbourne leading the West Tigers 38 points to 16. And we're about 10 minutes till kickoff at GIO Stadium. The Raiders up against the Panthers. We'll take a break and back with plenty more. This is the Continuous Call team.
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4: 2 minutes to go in the second half. Melbourne have gone in again, guys. 44 points to 16 over the West Tigers. What do we think about this game today, boys? Raiders up against the Panthers.
7: Look, I've tipped Penrith, but I'm not confident. The Raiders do have a good record against them, and they have beaten them the last two times, I think. So they know how to get the job done, but it's just hard to back against the Panthers at the moment. They just know how to win.
4: Yeah.
7: So
5: they got a few out, Penrith. Like, the hooker's out. They've probably got another couple there too. I just can't see at the moment who they are. But like their forward pack's pretty good, but it's not insurmountable, their forward pack.
7: No.
5: Like, they've got Leota and Lindsay Smith up front, Freddie Lussick as hooker, Papali'i, Luke Gardner in the back row, and Osei'o, who's a great player, of course, and they're all good players, but I do think they're beatable. I agree. I did tip them, though, I must admit.
6: Yeah, I think they're going to be hard to beat, Penrith, but like Canberra's start, they do have a good record, but they're starting to find some form too. The last couple of weeks, they've really started to find their groove a little bit, and they get some big ends back, but...
7: The only thing with the Canberra side is they're an emotional team.
6: Mm.
7: They are like their coach. Like they can get wound up and then they go over the line. They get ill disciplined and then it ends up costing them. Someone ends up in the bin.
6: Yeah.
7: Like if Penrith aren't going to get emotional. They're just going to just put you in the corner all day and wait for you to make a mistake.
6: And they're a side that likes playing against emotional teams because how they play, they want you to break first. You know, they kick to the corner. They will niggle you a little
4: bit,
6: put their hand on the back of your head and... You know, they're a side that Canberra, if they don't get their discipline right today, they'll beat themselves.
4: And the winner of that quiz was Craig from Merrylands. And, of course, the answer there was Ethan Strange, who I think will have a great game today as well.
5: He's a fine young player.
4: It's good having him back, isn't it?
6: Yeah. Did you just kiss?
4: They get Hudson Young back as well today, J-Moz as well. Probably the form second roller in the comp. He's going to be massive for him coming up against the Panthers.
7: Yeah, he's a great player, Hudson.
5: You know these photos on their team?
4: Yeah.
5: Like I saw my photo yesterday. I looked 20 years younger.
4: Yeah.
5: I look like...
4: You love it?
5: S-P-U-N-K.
4: Really?
5: Spunky.
4: Yeah. Yeah. Well,
5: J-Moz is looking, he's looking better now because he's trimmed up.
4: Yeah, he looks fantastic.
5: But he looks beautiful.
6: He looked good there, J-Moz.
4: Yeah.
5: I mean, everyone looks beautiful.
7: I don't know about the shirt.
5: Tomo, did you do one of them, mate?
7: Teal.
5: You look good in the photo?
7: He does the Channel 9.
5: No, he's gladiator.
4: He's not happy with it. Actually, speaking of time, we're going to take a break here, guys. It's full time. Melbourne has beaten the West Tigers 44 points to 16. Matty Thompson will come back. Thank you for your time this afternoon on this Mother's Day, J-Moz.
7: Always a pleasure.
5: You're going there, mate.
7: Yeah, I'm going over to the mother-in-law's for a baked dinner.
4: Absolutely. Oh,
5: don't forget to put your voice in.
4: All the trimmings.
7: You've got the trimmings.
4: The gravy, everything like that.
7: Duck fat potatoes.
4: Oh, nothing better. We'll take a break on the continuous call team.
5: What'd you say about your grandmother?
4: Matt Thompson, Darryl the Big Man Broman and Cooper Johns will bring you all the action Sunday afternoon footy at GIO Stadium in Canberra. It's the Raiders up against the Penrith Panthers.
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8: Matthew Thompson.
29: The chasers are coming. The chasers aren't making any headway. He's going to score another.
8: Daryl Broman.
30: The kick was brilliant. He wasn't going to get there, but he strained every sinew, every muscle in his body, slammed it down in the corner.
8: And Cooper Johns.
31: The space of 10 and 15 minutes, they've blown teams off the park quite quickly here before. Sure they can do it again.
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33: Offloads to Simi Sasangian right against the momentum of play. The Raiders have scored the first try.
8: Versus Penrith Panthers.
34: Jack Cole sticks a kick up in the air. Alamotti chasing, McLean chasing. McLean catches and scores!
8: And now, live right across Australia, Matthew Thompson.
34: It is the match of the round to wrap up round 10. The Canberra Raiders at home before a massive sellout crowd hosting the league leaders Penrith in a rematch of the 1990 and 91 grand finals. And of course, the same two teams that contested one of the greatest club games we've ever seen in Mudgee last year. The Green Machine have quietly put together wins in three of their last four games and welcome back their two most influential players and New South Wales Origin aspirates Hudson Young and Ethan Strange. Well, the Panthers probably haven't been at their scintillating best over the last month. They had a loss to the Dogs, but still a couple of narrow wins over Manly and the Dolphins. That form's pretty good. And throw in a thumping victory over Newcastle in between that. Could not ask for better weather for Sunday footy. Not a cloud in the sky, and I am pumped. Matt Thompson, Daryl Broman and Cooper Johns for the Raiders and the Panthers. Canberra have won their last two against Penrith, yet the Panthers don't mind going down to the nation's capital. They've walked away with wins in four of their last five. Big man.
5: Well, Tom,
34: how good do you look? Well, your moustache is back.
5: Yeah, I know. There is a bit of, well, angst towards it here, I must admit.
34: There's angst towards your moustache?
5: Yes, there's angst towards my moustache.
34: Why?
5: Because there's people in this building thinking I've tinted it, which I haven't done.
34: Right.
5: It's just back,
34: well,
5: bigger, better, and stronger.
34: Well, if you tinted it, then why would there be grey in it?
5: Exactly. That's exactly correct. And if you're pumped today, I'm pumped today as well.
6: What? Exactly.
5: Yes. Yeah, exactly. That's another word for exactly.
6: Is that a real word?
34: No.
5: Oh.
34: That's a Bromanism.
5: Don't you please? Can you please listen a bit more intently to this great show?
34: Should
5: on
34: we
5: occasion?
34: Talk about the game? I honestly think this is going to be an absolute belter. Two teams, particularly Canberra, when they get going, as you know, they can attack as well as anyone in the comp. Penrith will rely on that steadfast defence. But if you're wanting an open attacking game of footy, this is the weather you want. The ground looks absolutely brilliant for Aria Homes, New South Wales. There is not a cloud in the sky. It looks warm. It's a packed house. It's what you love about Sunday footy days like this.
5: Yeah, I agree. I think it's going to be a good game. I actually think the Raiders have got a superior forward pack to Penrith. And I think they might try and take them on there. And, of course, they've got those, you know, light-footed backs that can do anything. We've seen them all do it, mainly Ethan Strange and KO Weeks and those blokes who have just got tremendous footwork and can just do stuff that is just extraordinarily good. This will be a good game of football. The Panthers have won, what, 8 of 9, I think. They've only lost the one game, quite remarkably, to the Bulldogs, who are going like bastards. But I do think this will go right down to the wire here. I've tipped Penrith, but the longer the day goes, the more I'm thinking the other mob might get them.
34: I'm completely with you. So, Cooper, before I get your thoughts, I'm going to put a case for the Raiders to you here.
6: Yep.
34: We know they've got those two guns back in Hudson Young and Ethan Strange. I thought last week was a great win against the Titans. They were desperately depleted up there on the Gold Coast, 28-12. But this is the first of four straight home games for Canberra, and they've got the bye next week. So if they can go into the bye with a big win over Penrith, with a big string of home games coming up, they are well and truly back in it.
6: Yeah, and teams always going into a bye, teams are always up for it because they know, you know, we got to, you don't want to be going into off a bad loss and then have 2 weeks to think about it and review it. So they'll be right up for this Canberra. And like you were saying, Daryl, the systematic and relentless nature of Penrith, where everyone works together, Canberra are a kind of side that can disrupt that.
5: Yep.
6: They are big bodies and then their outside backs are just electric, and they, when they get on a roll and they start offloading and they can get it to blokes like Sanders, Strange, Kyo Weeks, they can really disrupt the Penrith system.
34: All right, that's the keys to victory. Thanks to Honda from Cooper's perspective. As far as team news goes, just the one change to the listed teams. That's a positional shift with Jaden Brayley to the bench and Morgan Smithies coming in at lock forward for the Canberra Raiders. As Penrith trot out to a typical Canberra reception, it's a great crowd. There's barely a spare seat at all. And interesting to see if Tom Jenkins can break this try-scoring drought.
5: Yeah, down.
34: Two games he hasn't scored.
5: Is it two games or one? I don't know, but it's a drought. I mean, whatever it is, I mean, what a great start to his career he's had, hasn't it? I think it's only the one game, Tomo, but anyway, I'm not going to argue.
34: Is it one or two? One.
5: Anyway, it doesn't matter.
6: Oh, he'd be thirsty.
5: He scored 16. So he's had a fair season. I think he scored four in one game, didn't he? I think that he scored a double, I think, in about four consecutive games. So, mate, he's just developed into a fantastic player. And he's even been mentioned in plenty of areas to make the Blues side, which, look, I think that's probably a little bit over the top, but we'll have to wait and see. If he keeps scoring tries, why not?
34: Here's the clap.
5: How good is it?
34: The Viking clap, that is.
6: I thought you were addressing me then.
34: I don't think DP can do much.
5: So he's had a fair season. I think he scored four in one game, didn't he? I think that he's. Yeah.

0: 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It's Aaron Stevens and the Boodles Big Breakfast.
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0: this Clash of the Chords. Thanks to Antonio's Express. It's for people who want a slice of the action, for those who work for a crust. 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And it's not about the dough. No, it's about the Antonio's Pizza Prize each week. 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

0: bacon and eggs, steak and chips, sausages and mash. 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
2: A bit like the Big Bash, isn't it? 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I'm not a big fan of that either, but the game's been around for 120 years and people have loved it since day one and we keep changing the rules. 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
0: The Boodles Big Breakfast. 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
1: Oh, I don't believe it. 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
2: Comments at an under-12 match in Maroubra on Saturday. Following inquiries, the woman's been charged with using offensive language near a public place. She's due to face court in June. Netball New South Wales has also banned her from attending any courts or games. Jamel Wills reporting.
3: The luxury cruise ship with a fatal hantavirus outbreak has arrived in the Canary Islands. It's expected the 147 passengers and crew will have health checks after disembarking. Four Australians are among those on board. The Department of Foreign Affairs says government chartered flight is being organised to bring them home. One Nation leader Pauline Hanson says her rivals have been arrogant in thinking the party cannot go mainstream following its victory in the Farah by-election. The minor party won the seat off the coalition in a landslide victory to claim the first lower house win for One Nation since Senator Hanson first entered politics in 1996. The Treasurer is preparing to hand down a housing-focused budget with the official papers now printed. $500 million has been set aside to fast-track environmental approvals for housing, energy and critical minerals projects, while $2 billion has been allocated to help councils and utility providers improve infrastructure. Housing Minister Claire O'Neill says it's part of a wider budget package to support the building of new homes.
4: My friend Jim Chalmers, the Treasurer, is going to hand down a housing budget for our country this Tuesday. Young people across this country see a housing system that's stacked against them. We want those young people to get ahead, and we especially want them to have the chance to own their own home.
3: A woman's died in a house fire in the New South Wales Central West. Firefighters were called to a home in Orange just before 9:30 p.m. where they found an 82-year-old woman unconscious in the burning property. Despite efforts to revive the woman, she died at the scene. Australian travellers are ditching Europe for domestic and Asian holidays as Middle East conflicts disrupt major flight routes through Dubai and Doha. Tour operators report demand for Kimberley and Northern Territory trips have surged 20%, with many people avoiding the long-haul travel uncertainty and high prices. In finance, one Australian dollar is buying around 72.49 US cents.
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13: Good morning. Welcome along. If you want to give me a ring, 131873. You can send me a text, of course. That's more the... you don't have to hang around, hit and run. Although it's interesting, I notice some of the people who send texts send more than one over a period of time. Entirely up to you what you want to do. I do encourage conversation, though. I figure we got the time for it this hour of the morning. And, you know, who knows? Who knows? Something intriguing might come up. Do you wish to talk about the political situation? I kind of like this front page. This is, you know, for today, the Courier Mail. Canavans fight back. Nats target net zero in battle with One Nation. But the big headline says, climate war on orange wave. Nationals leader Matt Canavans vowed to double down on killing net zero to win back conservative voters. See, I think this conservative, progressive, left, right, whatever you want to call it, is just increasingly irrelevant. Yes, I know it's easy to pigeonhole people that way, but I think really it's the pragmatists versus the fantasists. And, you know, look back on history and historical figures of what was known as, and some people still call, the left. For example, one of his brothers said of JFK, you know, very much a hero still to many. He was a man who saw things not as they were, but as they could be. Yeah, isn't it time we got past that? Shouldn't we really see things as they actually are? You know, dealing with facts. One of my favourite moments with Whoopi Goldberg, not a fascinating individual from my personal experience, but not a hero still to many. He was a man who saw

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4: And let me talk to Rob from Blackburn. Good morning, Rob.
5: Good morning, Michael. Really enjoy hearing it once a week. Wish it was more.
4: Oh, thank you.
5: But what I wanted to ask you is, what can be done, do you think, regarding these politicians? And over the, there's been about 18 of them, from what I can see, that get elected under a party platform and then get a bit disenchanted with that platform, and then they just go and call themselves an independent.
4: Well, if they want to do that, I mean, if I were in charge, I would insist that they, because they didn't dance with the one that brung them, they didn't live up to the original platform promise, that they have to stand as an independent. We have to go to another election and they have to pay for it.
5: Well, what's the process to get that change from the way it seems to happen at the moment? And there's the usual sort of rumours and things and sort of sniping at One Nation, and they're saying that the new...
4: Hello? I didn't do that. That just dropped out there. Dale, do you want to find that guy? Because we were going to make a point there. And is he back? Rob, are you back there? Yes, you just dropped out there.
5: Yeah, sorry.
4: That's all right.
5: I don't know what happened there.
4: No.
5: There was a bit of sniping going on from one of the journos about...
4: I'm talking about Farley saying he won't last with One Nation and he'll just pretend to be an independent or join somebody else because stage...
5: Well, he said that because Pauline Hanson didn't follow him around like a lapdog for his whole campaign, that was a sign that was going to happen.
4: Oh yeah,
5: which is I think drawing a bit of a long bow, but being as it may, as I said, there's been about 18 people, and probably the most famous one that started it, I suppose, was Cheryl Kerno. Back in about 97.
4: I remember that. I remember that well.
5: from the Democrats to Labor, and I think was something about Gareth Evans.
4: Very much.
5: Some influence on that.
4: Very much, because I was working in Canberra at the time, and I knew what was going on there to be correct. So I put it on air, and I had no reaction from listeners. And I'd only just started, and I thought this will be a nice test of my management. You know, will they panic about this? Because if I had it wrong, I knew I didn't have it wrong, but if I did, the repercussions would have been quite nasty and possibly expensive, but what's his name, Laurie Oakes, put it on air on Channel 9 that night, and it's gone down in history as his story, although the manager of 2CC at the time said to me, I know that was your story, but that suited me because it meant I didn't have to wait. I thought I'd have to wait weeks for it to be confirmed, but it was confirmed immediately. I'm speculating here, but I can only presume that Mr. Oakes knew the story, but for his own reason decided not to put it out on Channel 9 at the time, but thought, oh, okay, if this bloke's got it. And I also gave it to Crikey, and that was their biggest ever story. But anyway, yes. So I was interested in that.
5: Laurie Oakes would have been a bigger target, literally.
4: Well, yes.
5: Than you, I would imagine.
4: Laurie does carry a few kilos. But but what intrigued me was I didn't get any response from the listeners, and I thought either no one listens to this radio station or everybody in Canberra already knows the story. So I'm going for... you know, the latter. Everybody in Canberra already knew, but nobody liked to mention it, including Laurie Oakes, until I mentioned it.
5: You know, the thing that really... I just had a wry smile on my face before because I was looking up something there under Adam Somyurek, and up the top of his title is The Honourable Adam Somyurek. Now, in 2020, he was... it might be a bit questionable because he was a subject of a major corruption allegation.
4: All right. Listen, I've got to go, but thank you for calling in.
5: A pleasure.
4: Okay, bye.
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2: 4RO weather for Rockhampton and Central Queensland. Calca Bait and Tackle is closing down. Everything must go now.
3: A partly cloudy day today and pretty much for the week ahead. 27 the expected top for Rockhampton after a minimum of 17 degrees. Yeppoon getting to 25 degrees today. Gladstone will get to 27. Billawela 28.
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4: Good morning. Welcome along. I'll go back to phones in a minute, you know, when the delay kicks in. But in the meantime, here's an email from Barbara from Main Beach in Queensland. Good morning, Barbara. By the way, if you want to send in an email, I don't plug that as often as maybe I should, but you just send it to overnights at 2gb.com. Of course, this program goes on dozens of other stations besides 2GB, but that's the address we use. 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This one from Barbara says, hello, Mike. Interesting, isn't it? The commentator you refer to claims Angus Taylor needs to go, and one of several people who have their own show on a station which has been pushing One Nation feverishly since late last year. Those same people also have any close friends of One Nation's largest financial backer. By the way, Susan Lee was given 9 months as leader. Angus Taylor has had just under 3 months. Hardly fair. Well, you know, it's just an opinion. And as for having a bit more time, well, I don't know. I mean, it's up to you. What do you think about that? Taylor looks to me like a more likely prospect to succeed than Susan Lee. But maybe not. I was talking to somebody the other day who takes very much an interest in the Libs and their future, and he seemed to think that Angus was very bright, but maybe, you know, a bit above the heads of the mob and not able to communicate the way some people could, should. But, you know, maybe that'll change. Once again, it's just an opinion. So let me see what Gary from Brisbane has to say. Good morning, Gary.
5: Well, Angus Taylor is a Rhodes Scholar and has got an economics degree.
4: Mm-hmm. So what do you think? Does that make him too smart for the room?
5: Well, he's not good in communication, neither is Pauline Hanson. She mumbles her way through. I actually was, when she got the 11 candidates into the Queensland government, candidate heaps, which West threw in the mine. I think he might have passed on there, Jack Paff. And I was a scrutineer there.
4: Oh, yeah.
5: Oh, yeah, et cetera. But, yeah, I've got all the equipment, the One Nation stuff and all that. But getting back to Cheryl Curnow, keep the bastards honest. remember the founder of the Democratic Party?
4: Yeah, what was her name? Lees, something Lees.
5: Candidate Phoebs, which West threw in the mine. I think he might have passed on there, Jack Paff. And I was a scrutineer there.
4: Oh, yeah.
5: Oh,

0: Similarly, I forget how many numbers you need on your petition, but you can actually have a particular proposition, bill, act looked at. Rob from Vic says, "Hi, Mike. Be warned about the alien stories. Next full moon is Sunday, May 31st, 2026, at 6:45 p.m. AEST. This is the second full moon of the month, often called a blue moon. Good luck," says Rob from Vic. Thank you for that. Siv says, "We already have aliens. Most of them are in politics." Roger says, "I'd rather politicians just confess and tell the truth, regardless of how negative it is, than tell a lie by putting lipstick on a pig." Well, you know, it's not the issue, it's the cover-up, is what some people say, Roger. To quote Missy Higgins' lyrics in one of her songs, "The lies will lock you up, with truth the only key." Jeffrey says, "Hi, Mike. The problem with lefties and Labor, they tell the same lie over and over and they start believing it," says Jeff. Yeah, there's not a lot of logic, depending on some of the people who call from time to time. Paul says, "Mike, aliens infiltrated New South Wales politics years ago in the form of Kerry Chikorovsky and Bob Carr." What else we got here? I think I've dealt with most of those. Melinda supports Nicholas's suggestion for a sad song. She says, "It sounds interesting. Hope you can play it." Well, I had kind of a listen to it. Andre was playing it for me in a commercial break. Jean says, "Hi, Mike, about the fun run, et cetera, in Gaza, Helen spoke about. The other part of the story was the other group saying they're being starved with Gazans going missing and blaming Israel." Well, yes, the game is to play the victim these days, of course. Will says, "I think Springsteen's De Niro's brother from another mother." Yeah, I feel a bit that way about him. Furthermore, "Why have all my local tobacconists stopped selling Chop Chop closed down? Why?" says Will. Well, because they're breaking the law and the government is spending a lot of money in making sure they don't continue to do that. I did mention there's a place in the mall not far from where I live most of the time, and it looked to me like a pretty swish setup. You know, it was very well presented, the whole thing. Didn't look to me like the place that would be selling Chop, but it's been closed down for that reason, apparently. So no matter how glitzy and glam the shop looks, apparently it can still be caught out by the authorities.
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6: 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Now, the question we're going to put this morning is, imagine your suburb without its corner shop. Good morning, Gabe. Thanks for doing this.
7: Good morning, Mike. How are you?
6: So the ABS recorded, when it comes to small and medium businesses, around 370,500 exits in 2024-25. And we keep hearing these stats every month. It doesn't look like it's going to get better. What do you think it needs to change so that we do keep the corner shop and the small business, the hairdresser that knows your name, all those kind of things?
7: Look, I think there's a team effort that's required here. Number one, the business owners who own these businesses have to evolve with the times. We haven't really recovered since COVID, and we need more modern models to reach our local consumers easier.
6: Oh, yeah.
7: But we also, you know, we rely on the government to come to the party. We've still got policies that benefit foreign nationals to sell goods to our Australian consumers without paying the necessary local taxes. And that's revenue that's not going to our local businesses, and that's also tax not going to local Australians.
6: So when you talk about you need government to come to the party, I don't like your chances there. I mean, it's seriously, I mean, it's never been in the Labor Party's DNA to do that. They've always been about centralised, big, everything. In fact, years ago, I can remember them actually running commercials that said, trust the big guy. Don't be going to those little backyarders, whatever it was. That, you know, if it's a small business, you can't believe them. You can only believe big. On the other hand, the coalition has completely lost its way when it comes to promoting aspiration and small business. So, what do you look to?
7: Look, you know, I feel like there's a lack of strong leadership out there, and we need more voices to fight for what we believe is right. You know, one good example for me at the moment is Senator David Pocock was willing to say the hard thing about our gas resources being sold cheaply to international companies who's profiting from it, and that money is not coming back to the Australian people.
6: True.
7: It's the same for small business. Clearly, the government... Well, it certainly feels like there's a lot of lip service every time a new budget's announced, and we'll see what happens this week. But more people need to speak up about doing the right thing for the local Australian businesses that are employing more than half of our workforce and generating more than half of our local GDP.
6: Yes, but I don't think this government, at least at the federal level, understands any of that. And we have these meaningless ads on TV and the Prime Minister saying, oh, yes, we want to promote Australian made. But it's also vague. It needs to be nailed down in more definite terms, as far as I can see. What do you think?
7: Well, here's one practical thing the Australian government can do. Join the European Union, join Japan in closing the loophole that exists that allow foreign companies to sell parcels to Australians under $1,000 and not pay the necessary duty on that.
6: Right, okay.
7: If they close that loophole, the Australians will likely buy more local and we'll be able to get some true action around being proud of Australian made.
6: Because I've spoken to marketers about this, and Australians like to buy Australian made, providing the price is the same.
7: Yeah, I think so. I think Australians would be happy to support the local businesses if they can justify the expense to their families. And that's why I said local businesses need to come to the party, be smarter about your operating model, make sure you manage your overhead so you can sell at a fair price, adopt technology so that you can reach your local consumers easier with online shopping and smart shipping and that sort of stuff. I think if that was possible and they didn't have to compete unfairly to foreign companies that can sell for pennies on the dollar, the Aussies will support each other.
6: So this group you say you're the co-founder of, Adapt, what are they all about?
7: Yeah, we specialize in helping small and medium business owners build great businesses that can survive for a very long time and not be so dependent on the owners alone. If we can do that, we can help more Aussie businesses, employ loads of people, bring a lot of innovation to this country and keep generating revenue for the Australian people.
6: So apart from the immediate convenience, maybe you don't have to travel as far to your local service provider, retailer, whatever it is, what are the other advantages for the consumer?
7: In what terms?
6: Well, what are the advantages for the consumer in having a local shop as opposed to travelling a little further to go to the big guy?
7: Well, look, there's definitely a quality issue in terms of some of the products we're getting overseas versus the products that are made locally.
6: Oh, I see.
7: You'll get better quality products. You'll be able to build a relationship with local businesses who will understand you, your family, your needs. You'll be able to provide really good feedback to these businesses to evolve with what the community needs, and we can get better and stronger together and have less of a disconnect between just bulk loads of crap getting churned out at low quality and sold for low prices, and the Australian people keep buying it and filling our houses with the stuff.
6: So do you think we ought to go back to tariffs?
7: Well, if I'm honest, I don't understand enough about tariffs and how it's supposed to advantage our country.
6: Right. But, I mean, over the years, we reduced tariffs on so many things. Then Hawke and Keating came along, and as somebody said, they really put their foot on the accelerator there. They might not have been directly responsible at the time for ultimately closing different manufacturing, but isn't that a big issue? You know, you're talking about the overseas cheap stuff that people are buying. We just don't make enough stuff here anymore, do we?
7: Yeah, well, I think that's because there's no incentive to manufacture locally anymore. You can see the 180 the United States has done on manufacturing, offshoring so much of it, realizing how bad it was for their economy, and now they've gone the other way. Mm. You know, when I'm talking about offshore companies selling cheaply to Australians, all we're saying is give us a level playing field. Local businesses that manufacture onshore pay far more tax than companies like Temu and Shein and AliExpress. And all of that revenue that gets spent for them goes offshore. So none of that revenue stays in terms of tax advantages for the Australian people.
6: So in the big picture, though, if overseas countries are comparatively paying slave wages and in the case of the US, of course, bringing back tariffs, we're not going to go down the slave wages thing, we hope, but should we go back to the tariffs? Would that create more of a level playing field?
7: Again, Mike, I reserve commenting on tariffs because I just don't understand well enough how it's going to advantage our local people. I think if we modify policies to at least give our local manufacturers and local business owners a fair go at selling to our local people, that's pretty reasonable.
6: Yeah. All right. Appreciate your comments, Gabe. Thanks for coming on the program.
7: No worries, Mike. Thanks for having me.
6: Gabe Enslin, a small and medium-sized enterprise expert and co-founder of a group called Adapt.
0: Rockhampton's iconic Cranston pies are being served up earlier than ever. 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Is that too early for their famous mud cake? 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
0: The beef capital is reflected in Cranston's new steak and cheese pie with large chunks of tender rump steak. Grab it early at Cranston's Southside store from 6:30 a.m. And remember that 10% seniors discount. So, who's up for a Cranston's?
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15: Hello, I'm Sarah Wiedersane. Australian consular officials are preparing to repatriate four Australians on a cruise ship hit by a deadly hantavirus outbreak. All passengers and crew are being evacuated from the vessel to Tenerife in the Canary Islands. The Department of Foreign Affairs says a government-supported flight to repatriate the four Australians and one New Zealand citizen is due to leave the island at 5 p.m. Monday local time. Three deaths have been linked to the outbreak. The head of the World Health Organization says the risk of further spread is very low. The Albanese government says it'll allocate $500 million to cut green tape for key projects. The money will be in Tuesday's budget. The aim is to fast-track housing, energy and environmental approvals for critical mineral projects. It comes on top of a $2 billion to help councils and utility providers improve infrastructure, such as roads and sewage systems. Treasurer Jim Chalmers is promising a housing-focused budget.
16: Building more homes and making it easier for people to own their first home, I think, is one of the most important objectives of this government, and it will be a central feature of the budget.
15: The Liberal Party has conceded it needs to adapt to gain government again after losing the New South Wales regional seat of Farrer to One Nation. David Farley won the seat for the minor party in a landslide. Shadow Treasurer Tim Wilson has hinted he was open to the idea of One Nation joining the coalition. Two so-called ISIS Princess Brides will reappear in the Melbourne Magistrates Court this morning after spending the weekend in custody. 53-year-old Kailsa Abbas and her 31-year-old daughter Zainab have been charged with crimes against humanity and slavery. A third woman who was arrested at Sydney has been charged with entering a conflict zone and knowingly being a member of a terrorist organisation. She'll reappear in court in July. A 42-year-old woman has been charged over an alleged anti-Semitic incident at a girls' netball game in Sydney's east. The woman has also been provisionally suspended by Netball Australia as it launches its own investigation into the incident. Executive Council of Australian Jury Chief Executive Alex Rivchen says it's a horrible thing to experience.
14: We come to play weekend sports like everybody else in this country. It's, you know, it's a great pleasure. It's a great Australian ritual. And now Jewish families next week will be going there with trepidation, with anxiety and concern, and wondering whether they'll run into these people again, whether others will level similar abuse.
15: And the Queensland Government has announced a long-term lease agreement with BP at the Port of Brisbane to boost fuel storage capacity. In finance, one Australian dollar is buying 72.4 US cents.
5: Fishing's a wonderful sport. See Dean, Calca Bait and Tackle. 4RO, your sport now.
15: The Penrith Panthers have consolidated their spot on top of the NRL ladder with a hard-fought 30-18 victory over the Raiders in Canberra. Earlier, the Storm snapped their worst-ever losing streak, beating the West Tigers 44-16. Melbourne has defeated West Coast by 32 points at Marvel Stadium in the AFL, the Demons benefiting from the Eagles' slow first quarter. Coach Stephen King says he's happy for the win but expects more as the side now focuses on a head-to-head match against Hawthorn at the MCG next weekend.
17: A bit of an arm wrestle, which we knew it would be. Yeah, it's probably not a game I'll sit back on but and want to watch too many times again. But you never undervalue the worth of a win at AFL level. And
15: the Crows beat the Tigers 98-61, and Australia has taken out race one of the Sail Grand Prix in Bermuda and sit on top of the series ladder.
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20: 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The Middle East conflict serves as a wake-up call for Australia. 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That means Australia could come to a standstill in a month if a conflict occurred in the region. I'm Colin Boyce. Australia must increase its domestic and industrial fuel supplies and its refining capability now. Authorised by Colin Boyce, MP, Gladstone.
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1: a partly cloudy day today and pretty much for the week ahead. 27 the expected top for Rockhampton after a minimum of 17 degrees. Yeppoon getting to 25 degrees today. Gladstone will get to 27. Billawheeler 28.
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6: Good morning. If you just surfaced and joined the program, welcome along. Now, the plan is shortly Dale Sinton will be here with National Days. We can discuss that. I'm just looking at some of the texts here. I'll go the phones. We've got a caller waiting. Susan says, morning, Mike. I find it a bit comical they voted Susan Lee in as leader and now she's all but destroyed them by losing a seat when she lost support. Yeah, well, I don't know. What do you think? Was that a spiteful act on her part saying, if I can't be the boss, I don't want to play? Is she now enjoying a bit of schadenfreude? What do you think? Darren says, Western Sydney, then next all of Australia, and after seeing James Patterson attack the old pensioner, just proved he has the woke anti-Australian virus, says Darren. Mark says, I was doing a trip in the country this week and was passing a goat farm. It's very racist with half the goats going blackface. Oh, those goats. Annette says the Liberal Party's now full of lefties. True conservatives have gone to One Nation. See, people say I'm a conservative. I don't think I'm a conservative in the sense that conservative implies to me doing things the old way. I'm not saying that. There are obviously some aspects of the Liberal Party, for example, that I think they might do better if they went back to them, you know, but I'm talking in very general terms, like encouraging aspiration, supporting small business and smaller government. That's what they used to stand for. But, I mean, they've totally lost the plot. The last election campaign was woeful. But so is the Labor Party, for that matter. I mean, the Labor Party are no longer the party of the worker and haven't been for quite some time. So, okay, if people are going to Pauline Hanson, in my opinion, what they're doing is saying, this is what we want, what Pauline Hanson and One Nation say they stand for, those values. Anyway, let's see what Sally from Ingleburn has to say. Good morning, Sally.
4: Hi. What people want and what people get are two different things. It's wonderful when you are not actually in the thick of it to say that you're for this and for that. But once you find yourself in the absolute machinations of Canberra, I think people have got way too many high expectations that overnight with this election, it's all going to go back to being what it used to be. I think the what the real outcome is going to be, it's going to be quite a shock to a lot of people, in all honesty.
6: How do you mean? What real outcome?
4: I think that once you're in there, they've got now two seats, it's now going to be a whole different ball game. Whereas before they were on the outside, they could say a lot. But yeah, Once you're in there, it really does change. And this is what people don't look at.
6: What do you mean? They get ground down by the system.
4: Well, of course they do. I mean, look. I'm sorry, but I've said this on Talkback before. Even prior to her being elected, she's flying in a plane, you know, financed by the most wealthiest person in this country. And she's what for the people? Give me a break. God. And I don't exactly see how it does change. And this is what people don't look at.
6: What do you mean?

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1: A partly cloudy day today and pretty much for the week ahead. 27 the expected top for Rockhampton after a minimum of 17 degrees. Yeppoon getting to 25 degrees today. Gladstone will get to 27. Billawila 28.
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0: with a lot of this stuff, you can argue it one way or the other, depending on basically how you want it to go as far as your base is concerned when it comes to being a commentator or a writer. Maybe not being objective. Anyway, somebody was angry about that. But there is a suggestion around, he's not going to last. He's not going to last with One Nation. He's an opportunist who'll leap on the next platform that's going to carry him to where he wants. So what can you say? But, well, we'll wait and see. Can't say a lot else at this stage. Anyway, so after these commercials, let's talk about UFOs. Somebody was complaining about that. I think Margaret saying, why are you talking about UFOs? You should be talking about important things. Oh, I don't know. I think releasing the UFO stories, it may ultimately be important. In the meantime, it's kind of entertaining.
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2: 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Is that too early for their famous mud cake? So, who's up for a Cranston's?
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4: Mark Roeder. Mark is an author. He focuses on the impact of technology. He's also a consultant with Hale Strategic. They're a Chicago-based geopolitical advisory firm. Now, Mark has joined us this morning. Good morning. How are you?
5: Good morning, Mike.
4: Because you've been taking a lot of interest. In fact, are you actually doing a book on this, or are you just taking a great interest in what we used to call UFOs?
5: I am. I'm doing a book focused on the intersection of UFOs or UAPs.
4: As they are now, apparently.
5: Anomalous phenomena, yeah. And also AI, the premise being that the rapid

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6: Karina Chapman is a dating coach and founder of Aligned Connections. She's on the line. Good morning, Karina. Are you well?
7: Good morning, Mike. I am.
6: So I'm intrigued here. You'll have to explain this to me. Dead fish, big smiles, a dating profile that could be quietly sabotaging your love life. How so?
7: Well, it's amazing how many guys put on their profile a photo of themselves holding up a big dead fish.
6: Right, but presumably the message is, look, I caught this myself, what a guy am I?
7: That's right, but what they don't realise is that the idea of this photo now has become a widely mocked dating trend. They might think it's a solid photo, but the women who have already seen hundreds, if not way more than that, of fishy photos, it's just thinking, oh, another fish photo. What else have you got?
6: Well, I suppose it immediately ruins your chances with anybody from the People for Ethical Treatment of Animals, although they never seem to worry too much about fish, I must say. I remember way back, men were being criticized because they would post photos of themselves with a fancy car or an aeroplane, saying, look what a capable achiever I am. But apparently that wasn't a selling point either.
7: No, because there's no way for anyone looking at those photos to know whether that's actually your car or your plane.
6: Yeah, that's true.
7: And it puts doubt. it puts doubt in our mind, and we think maybe not.
6: Yes, a very long time ago, I knew somebody who had a Cadillac and a shotgun, and you could have your picture taken with that and sent back to the old country where only the aristocracy could have a fancy car and only the aristocracy could have a gun. So, you know, it seems like it's been something that's been a trend for quite a while, but people haven't learned from it that it's not working. What do you recommend instead?
7: Well, I know that the guys are perhaps posting them with the idea of I look capable and outdoorsy and interesting and I'm, you know, a doer of things on the weekend, not just staring at my screen. But what people really want to know is what do you do? What would my life look like? Is it actually going to be on a boat fishing all the time? Or do you do other things? Do you travel? Do you have any other interests? So if you've only got a fish photo up there with sunglasses on so you can't even see your eyes, then that does tend to put most people off. And, I mean, there are some that think, oh, you know, he's got hobbies and a life, that's great, or he looks relaxed and happy, that's appealing. But you're really missing an opportunity for connection. Instead of just, you know, I caught a fish photo, it would be more like, you know, what would it feel like to spend time with you? Gives people a bit of an idea and an insight, a bit more than just you holding a fish.
6: Yes, I knew somebody who in his latter years would travel a lot and then make coffee table books of the travel experiences, complete with lots of photos, of course. He was in a settled relationship, but if he wasn't, what do you think he could have shown photos of the places he'd been?
7: Absolutely. Well, himself in the places that he's been, enjoying himself.
6: Yeah.
7: Doing something fun. So we want to know a bit more than just you can catch a fish. We want to know, what does your life look like apart from that? What sort of depth is there? Actually, another thing that people tend to do that I would say don't do as well is put on photos of several people, like a group photo.
6: Right.
7: Because you don't really know which one it is.
6: Yes, I see what you mean. Although, who would trust a photo these days?
7: That's very true. That's very true. We can make photos up of anything, anytime.
6: Yes.
7: And you know, could pretend that it's us. Absolutely. I think that's why people want to meet in person as fast as possible. But you still want to have a photo that's on your profile that makes people want to meet you.
6: So you could have a photo of you posing with, Brad Pitt and Elon Musk. But that would only work in certain environments, I would think.
7: Exactly. Perhaps on LinkedIn, but maybe not so much on a dating profile.
6: A dating profile in Hollywood, perhaps. But
7: That's right.
6: So if you're going to be there with people and say, I'm the second one from the left, what do you want the people to be like? Likeable people? Famous people? Well-dressed people? What?
7: So if you do have a group photo with a group of your friends, and then you have a single photo so they know which one you are, That's all very well. But what if someone in that group of friends is better looking and the girl thinks, oh, I don't actually like the guy that's on the profile, but his mate looks pretty good.
6: Yes.
7: Maybe I'll meet him so I can meet the mate.
6: That's a very good point because, and also what looks good is pretty subjective, isn't it? What looks good to one person may not so much to another.
7: That's right.
6: Exactly. It's hard to predict.
7: Exactly, it is. So that's why you just want to try and present yourself in the best light possible. I'm an interesting person. These are the things I do. I travel here. Here I am for proof and not an AI fake photo. But most people do want to meet as soon as possible to make sure that actually you are that person on the photo. But if you've got one with a fish, don't bring it on the date.
6: Yes, and a recent photo, I don't know if you remember, but yes. the old kidnap movies, they would have a photo of the kidnapped individual and a copy of the day's paper to show that it was recent and real. I don't know if that would work now, though. No.
7: No, I think we can manipulate things too well these days, so we could do a fake one like that, no problem. But I think really video chat is probably a good thing that's interactive, not one that's just a video message for you because that can be manipulated. So a video chat or just try and meet them as quickly as possible.
6: Of course, you have to get the lighting right too, you know. I mean, you can't just do it in your office with the only lighting being a single overhead dome. You won't look good.
7: Exactly. And what else is terrible, which I see a lot of, is people taking photos with their phone down sort of below their chin and they're looking down.
6: Yes.
7: And then all you can see is their nostril hairs. And that's not attractive. It's not a good photo.
6: No, nobody likes.
7: Not your best light.
6: Somebody with untrimmed nostril hairs.
7: And that's right.
6: I remember somebody said something about they just creep up on you like bleeding gums. And they're very gradual, so you may not notice them, but it's a good idea. What do you think, thinking along those lines, do you think you should get a second opinion on what you're putting out there?
7: Absolutely. That's an excellent idea. From someone that you trust, not someone that you think will think it's funny to tell you to put a terrible photo on.
6: Mm. Yes, you want a real mate.
7: That's right, exactly. Because I know sometimes, you know, there's a lot of kidding around and that's great.
6: Yes.
7: But that could really be sabotaging your chance of finding a date.
6: Yes, there's a commercial on at the moment about what graduation of liquor do you buy for somebody? Is he a real mate? And this, that's right. And the guy ends up saying, "What have you got for $5 or something?" Because the mate featured is not a real mate. It's a difficult process. Do you think there's something to be said for actually going to places where there are people and meeting them face to face?
7: There really is. And in fact, most people that I speak to now that are single would prefer to do that. And not even singles events as such. More things that may be a workshop or something they've got an interest or hobby or something like that, so they can meet people more organically. And it feels more natural. You can be more authentic. Whereas if you're going to a singles event, then there's a lot of pressure on. So they like to take the pressure off, meet someone organically, and just create a connection that way instead of, you know, feeling like I'm desperate and single and I need to meet someone.
6: So you could go to a fishing club.
7: Well, you could, absolutely. If you liked fishing, then that's the place to go for sure.
6: As a generality, though, do women fish much?
7: I think so, yes. Yeah. I mean, I used to when I was a kid.
6: Yeah.
7: And we lived more in the country, not so much as an adult. But I have met some women that quite enjoy the fishing for the peacefulness of it. Maybe not so much in the catching and killing fish.
6: Right.
7: So there are certainly some that a photo like that would appeal to. But I would say the majority are not fisherwomen and can't imagine their whole weekend spent on a boat. And of course, if you're someone that gets seasick, well, that's a definite no then.
6: That's true. But that's the good thing about fishing. You can pretend to be doing something while you're actually really not doing anything at all.
7: That's very true. Yes, there's not a lot happening really when you're fishing, but I think that's supposed to be almost the point, isn't it?
6: All right, Karina, thanks for coming on the program.
7: Always a pleasure. Thanks, Mike.
6: Karina Chapman is a dating coach and founder of Aligned Connections.
5: 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Thanks to Gus's. 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
6: Further to recent conversation, the Dean from Botany says, good morning, Mick. If the woman you're trying to court does not like your fishing photos, throw her back. As they say, there's plenty more fish in the sea.
4: A sports update. 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
6: Marc Marquez suffered a high-speed crash during the French Grand Prix sprint race, flying off his bike at turn 14 on the second-last lap and appearing to land his head as the motorcycle flipped beside him. Remarkably, seven-time world champion Marquez walked away, though, limping heavily. Ducati later confirmed he fractured the fifth metatarsal in his right foot and will undergo surgery in Madrid. That rules him out of Sunday's race and the next weekend's Catalan Grand Prix. 33 years old, the Spaniard is regarded as one of MotoGP's greatest riders, winning six titles between 2013-2019 before claiming another championship last season. However, recent years have been plagued by crashes, injuries, surgeries and retirements.
4: And now, on Wake Up Australia, artist in the spotlight.
6: Eric Burdon is 85 today. Remember Eric Burdon with the Animals? He actually split from them back in 1966 and had success following that with a new outfit, first of all, in San Francisco. He recorded with the American band War. 1989 toured Australia as lead singer for the Australian band The Party Boys, but I always know him as being frontman for the Animals, and this is one of his biggest hits.

0: An American folk song went by different names. It was considered the original folk rock hit when the Animals did it. Anyway, that's to celebrate Eric Burdon's birthday today.
1: Rockhampton has been enjoying those delicious flavours of Cranston's pies since 1953, with those iconic recipes, local ingredients and old-fashioned firm shortcrust pastry. Now entering a new era. Drop in and meet Dan, who's up for a Cranston's.
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0: Grant from Cabramatta says, Mike, remember the saying, the worst day fishing is still better than the best day working. Yes, okay. Wayne sent me an email here saying, Sour Sally, is that her nickname? She's not a happy gal. No kids, no partner. Wayne says, I've spent an awesome weekend with a new love, travelling the countryside, loving under the stars. Enjoy your day.
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9: Good morning, I'm Josh Bryant. A repatriation flight is on its way to the Canary Islands to bring home four Australians who are on board a cruise ship at the centre of a deadly hantavirus outbreak. Sarah Wiedersehen reports.
10: Passengers on board the MV Hondius have been disembarking the ship in small groups after it reached the Canary Islands yesterday afternoon, ending a nightmare trip. The Department of Foreign Affairs says consular officials are on the ground in Tenerife to help repatriate the four Australians and one permanent resident who were on board. They'll be flown to Perth on a government chartered flight, which is due to touch down on Tuesday. Once home, they'll be quarantined. Three deaths have been linked to the outbreak and another eight cases confirmed. Sarah Wiedersane reporting.
9: Netball Australia is condemning the actions of a woman accused of shouting an anti-Semitic slur at a children's netball game in Sydney's East. The sporting bodies provisionally banned the 42-year-old woman from attending any games or netball courts as it launches its own investigation into the alleged incident at Maroubra. The Sydney woman is due to face court next month, charged with using offensive language in a public place. Iran says it has now sent a response to US proposals to end the conflict in the Middle East. No details of the apparent peace proposal have been made public, but reports suggested the United States had prepared a 14-point memorandum of understanding. Officials in Pakistan, who are acting as mediators, have confirmed that Tehran has sent a response, but did not provide any further details. The Albanese government says it'll be allocating $500 million in this week's budget to cut green tape for key projects. The aim is to fast-track housing, energy and environmental approvals for critical mineral projects. It comes on top of $2 billion to help councils and utility providers improve infrastructure such as road and sewage systems. Treasurer Jim Chalmers says Australians can expect a housing-focused budget.
11: Building more homes and making it easier for people to own their first home, I think, is one of the most important objectives of this government, and it will be a central feature of the budget.
9: Two women charged after returning from Syria will reappear in the Melbourne Magistrates Court today after spending the weekend in custody. They've been charged with multiple offences in crimes against humanity charges. Also making news, an 82-year-old woman has died in a house fire in the New South Wales Central West, and two pro-Palestinian activists who were detained on a flotilla carrying aid to Gaza have now been deported from Israel. In finance, one Australian dollar is buying 72.4 US cents.
8: Denture Solutions. 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
9: The Cure to come from behind win over Richmond to leave the Tigers on the bottom of the AFL ladder. Down at halftime, the Crows ran away with the match to win by 37. The Demons beat the Eagles by 32 points in the earlier match. In the NRL, the Panthers' dominant form continues, easing past the Raiders 30-18. Canberra coach Ricky Stewart says he's glad the team has the bye this week.
12: My staff and players, the way they've got up after those last week and then again this week after four games in the 18 days have been incredible. I'm super proud of them, and it's a big effort, but we definitely need the bye.
9: The Storm thumped the Tigers to break their losing streak in the earlier match. And in the English Premier League, Arsenal's down to West Ham 1-0. Newcastle and Nottingham drew 1-1, while Everton and Crystal Palace played out a 2-2 draw. That's the latest news and sport.
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4: A partly cloudy day today and pretty much for the week ahead. 27 the expected top for Rockhampton after a minimum of 17 degrees. Yeppoon getting to 25 degrees today. Gladstone will get to 27. Billawheeler 28.
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2: Good morning, welcome along. If you just joined us, welcome to the show, welcome to the week for that matter. Peter says Nationals Party member Colin Boyce suggests a political move to One Nation as the coalition loses ground, but Pauline may not approve the desire to join. Yes, well, that's certainly a possibility. A couple of emails here. Patrick from Penshurst says, hello, Mike. Good result of the electoral cycle on the weekend. A reboot, hopefully thin end of the wedge to get rid of Albo, Bowen and company, says Patrick. Ed from Arana Hills says, Mike, One Nation isn't destroying the LP vote. It's all self-inflicted. Don't blame anyone else, says Ed. Yeah, I'm inclined to agree with that. What else we got here by way of comment? If I can get the mouse to work. Oh, yes. Joint Police New South Wales Victoria crackdown on violence and gangs, drugs and weapons. Cash, okay, good, but what's the outcome at the court? Another week short sentence. Can you read this latest report just in and follow where this actually leads? What's the jail penalty for these crimes? I'll have a look. What do you face when it comes to front pages? Fin Review, Chalmers faces test over taxes. I mean, does it really matter? Does it really matter until we see what he's actually going to do? Betting big on broken promises. This is kind of trying to put a positive spin on the broken promises. This is kind of further to my commentary during the morning about the fact that the mainstream media blatantly saying that Albo, apart from anything else, tells lies. Sydney Morning Herald, you got budget tax relief on hold until next year. Yeah, I thought that was worth noting. Farah, just the start for Hanson. 30 years after Pauline Hanson exploded onto the national stage. Did she really? She exploded onto the national stage. That's not my recollection. My recollection is the Canberra Press Gallery didn't want to give this awful woman any oxygen. And as it turned out, I was, whether you think this is a good thing or a bad one of the first people to give Pauline any kind of mainstream coverage. And that was no credit to me. It was just to my producer who said, you should talk to this woman. And I thought at the time, whatever you think of Pauline, one way or the other, at least we can spot a story when we see one.
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0: popular. That's a bad thing. If there's a popular thought out there, is that a bad thing? If nothing else, it has to be admitted surely by all sides that a big, in this case, majority of the folks are not happy with what they're getting from the traditional major parties.
1: And that's the point that I was going on to make. I mean, that's absolutely right. And the only way I think that the Liberals and Nationals, and Liberals in particular, can deal with this is to not only be a party of grievance, as One Nation is, but to actually be a party of solutions as well. So not just problems, but to bring solutions. And that means working hard on policy. That means working hard on actually defining what they stand for. I think they've still got this schizophrenic mindset where they can't work out whether they're faux Teal, faux Labor, or faux One Nation. They've got to actually be themselves. And even that means going back to Bob Menzies and the origins of the Liberal Party back 80 years ago.
0: Maybe they should have a look at that, yeah.
1: But they might actually start by looking at the family and looking at small business, because that is the one sector of the economy, I think, that just even now doesn't get enough attention, enough respect. I mean, they play lip service, both sides of politics pay lip service to small business and its role as the engine room of our economy. But when it comes to it, I mean, they're not creating the conditions for small business to thrive.
0: Oh, I know. And surely that's got to be blatantly obvious. But with the Labor Party, it's just not in their DNA. They are not small business oriented, despite this nonsense at the moment about, buy Australian and, you know, it's all so vague and meaningless. But the other side, at least if you go back far enough, they used to be the party of aspiration and small business, didn't they?
1: That's right, and they have to rediscover that.
0: Yes, I think so.
1: One of the problems with, particularly at federal level, is that MPs increasingly have gone from it being a vocation to being a career. They start in student politics, they go on to being a staffer, and then they might put their hand up for Parliament, which is what the Labor Party became in the 70s and 80s. I think the Liberals really need to actually pull their fingers out and get back to their grassroots. So whatever you say about One Nation, and I say many things about One Nation as you know, is that people like David Farley coming forward, they might not be natural MPs, and probably I predict he won't be a successful MP. But he basically comes from the community.
0: Yes.
1: He knows what community concerns are. He talks to people, not like a politician, but like just another bloke at the pub. And that's the sort of advantage that Pauline Hanson and her people have that I think the Liberals and the Nationals and certainly Labor have long lost.
0: Indeed, that is, I think, so true. Let me ask you a quickie before we go here. Over the years, the lawyers have cautioned me against saying somebody is a liar, because it's actually difficult to prove. You can't read somebody's mind. You can't say this person deliberately told an untruth, right? You have to give them the credit of the benefit of the doubt. They may just not be very smart and ill-informed or whatever it is, but they may not be liars. However, I have noticed in the mainstream media recently that Albanese is blatantly being called a liar. Do you think this will hurt him? I saw a piece the other day saying he's going to pay for his lies. Does it matter, or do we just assume that all politicians are liars and it's not the biggest thing?
1: Well, it's interesting, isn't it? I mean, One Nation campaigning successfully in Farrah, basically saying that the major parties are past it, but also the major parties can't be trusted. And what better way to prove that you can't be trusted than to actually welch on election promises, not given not just at the last election, but at the election before, in relation to negative gearing, in relation to capital gains tax, in relation to other things as well. I mean,
0: there's that video doing the rounds about, I've said it 50 times, from the Prime Minister. But apparently it doesn't apply anymore. But it's not that he went back on a promise. It's just that I think Chalmers is doing this, isn't he? You know, he's brave enough to deal with what needs to be done or something. But, you know, I've had, this will surprise you, personal experience where people in politics will look you in the eye and say, oh, yes, but things have changed since we said that.
1: Well, the code words when I worked in politics were, we have no plans to change X and or Y.
0: Yes, I know.
1: And we didn't, I don't recall in the case of CGT and negative gearing, that Labor actually used that formula. I think it was no, absolutely not. Mm. Never, ever, as John Howard once said of the GST, but then went to an election to get a mandate to change his mind.
0: There were core promises and non-core promises.
1: That's right. And that's the problem. I think both sides of politics have been guilty of it. And
0: yeah.
1: The voting public's woken up to that. And I think we'll be very angry after Tuesday night, though it's being sold as quote-unquote intergenerational equity.
0: Yes, so I don't know if people are going to buy that.
1: Robbing the savings and the assets and the aspirations of those who have actually worked hard to get them in terms of the boomers and the Gen Xs and with the millennials and the Gen Zs bleeding their way in terms of but also realising that they have the numbers now in terms of the electorate.
0: Mm.
1: Labor cynically is playing to that. So, and of course, Labor wants more money for their boondoggles and free stuff. So they're going to actually go where they think the money is. And that's but doing it in a way that actually proves One Nation's point about the trustworthiness of the major parties, I think it's going to blow back on them over time.
0: Okay.
1: And Labor, I think, is really going to actually bear the brunt of the One Nation surge if that bubble does not burst because of the fact that, one, they're in government, and two, they're on the left, and One Nation is now seeing itself as the voice of the right. So it'll be interesting to see how this goes over the next few months.
0: Terry, appreciate your time and comments as always. Thank you for coming on the program.
1: Thanks, Mike.
0: Terry Barnes, columnist, political and policy consultant, and Terry, of course, was an advisor to the Howard government.
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2: 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The 4RO Wonder Wheel. Thanks to Harvey Norman Electrical and Computers. 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
3: Good morning, I'm James Royce. All of the Australians on board that cruise ship at the centre of a hantavirus outbreak have now been evacuated from the vessel. The four Aussie citizens are from Queensland and New South Wales. There's also a permanent resident. They are not showing any symptoms and will arrive in Perth tomorrow night. While the National Institutes of Health Director Jay Bhattacharya has told CNN he is not expecting another pandemic.
4: This is not COVID. We shouldn't be panicking when the evidence doesn't warrant it.
3: Well, tomorrow night's budget is still expected to include a $200 to $300 offset for all working Australians. However, the Nine papers are reporting we will not get that cash until we lodge our tax returns next year. Meantime, the various lobby groups have sent the Treasurer their wish lists ahead of tomorrow night. Danielle McMullen from the AMA hopes there's money to modernise Medicare to boost GP access.
5: We know people need to spend longer with the GP when you've got more than one thing on your list, and yet Medicare rebates really disadvantage those who need anything more than about 10 or 15 minutes with the GP. So we're calling on a reform to those rebate items.
3: Tragedy in central western New South Wales overnight, where an elderly woman has died in a house fire. Crews found the 82-year-old inside the burning home in Orange. They dragged her out, but she couldn't be revived. And two of the so-called ISIS brides will apply for bail in Melbourne this morning after they were hit with slavery offences upon their returns from Syria.
0: Calca Bait and Tackle is closing down. Everything must go now. 994RO. 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
3: Starting with AFL, and Stephen King is confident that Cozzy Pickett has no case to answer for a high hit on Jake Waterman during Melbourne's 32-point win over West Coast. With the Demons coach confident it was a fair fight for the ball.
6: I thought he made a pretty legitimate play on the ball, and then watching it back again, I made sure I got the Cozzy on the phone and let him know I thought he's playing the ball there, and it's great to see Waterman get up and have 13 score involvements and have a big impact on the game.
3: Meantime, Eagles coach Andrew McWalter says he's sad for defender Harry Edwards, who came off the ground early after yet another head knock. And the Crows have improved their record to 5-4 with a 37-point win over Richmond. Over to NRL, and Raiders coach Ricky Stewart says Nathan Cleary was the difference in Penrith's 30-18 win in Canberra.
7: I mean, Nathan wins that game. Nathan wins that game on his own tonight, and that's how good a player he is. I was super happy with how we played. I thought we played really well.
3: Earlier, Melbourne snapped its 7-match losing streak in style with a 44-16 romp over the West Tigers.
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8: Partly cloudy today, slight chance of a shower, most likely in the late morning. Winds southeasterly, 15 to 25 k's, tending easterly in the middle of the day, then becoming light in the evening. For the days ahead, pretty similar right across the week. Partly cloudy days, could be a mil or so in the gauge here and there throughout the week. Capricorn Coast, southeasterlies 20 to 25 knots, seas 1.5 to 2 metres, UV index reaching 7, which is high, so cover up if you're out and about. How about this? Rockhampton, Gladstone and Billawheeler all heading for tops of 27 degrees today. Yeppoon getting to 25. Right now, sitting on 18 degrees in Rocky, it's 19 in Gladstone, 20 in Yeppoon and 11 degrees in Billawheeler. A little bit warmer this morning with a bit of cloud cover about.
0: Bigger and better than ever. The Boodles Big Breakfast. 49227990. 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
8: G'day, it's Aaron. 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Soon on the Boodles Big Breakfast, something you might have missed out of Friday morning. Excited about this? On 990 4RO. Boodles Big Breakfast. 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

0: It's 9.94 RO, the talk of Central Queensland. Boodle's Big Breakfast with Aaron this morning. Hello. On Friday morning, we caught up with Bernie Hogan, the boss of the Queensland Hoteliers Association, as they launched a year-long search for the best steak sandwich. We're just a year away from Beef Australia 2027. So Bernie told us all about that competition on Friday morning.
1: Look, mate, I think it's time we allow the pub debate to be settled, at least for a couple of years. It's a great way to showcase the fantastic beef we have across Queensland, but also those fantastic pubs we have right across Queensland.
0: I'm sure you have a steak sandwich or two in your travels. any idea of what region might be leading the way throughout this competition?
1: Look, it mate, you're asking me to choose amongst my favourite children. the fact of the matter is, I think it's those places that make good beef. It's not silly, You look out west, you look around Central Queensland, right up through Charters Towers. They're the communities that really savour their beef. They really almost idolise it, and I think that. It's a good starting point. People who understand the produce and understand what it takes to make good food, that's a good place to start, isn't it?
0: Yeah. And you know what? Sometimes a steak sandwich can be really fancy, and other times it's just basic. And I've got to be honest. I just like my lettuce, tomato, cheese with the steak, a bit of sauce. It just needs to be simple for me.
1: Well, that's it. We had this discussion yesterday, and we got some great supporters from Great Northern and McCain's Chips. You've got to have the right things that go with it,
0: yep.
1: Right? But then, we were having this discussion. It's like, does it have an egg on it? Are you a pineapple biker? Do you like tomatoes or not? Most people turn around and say, oh, you got to have beetroot on it. So there's an extraordinary amount of arguments and the condiments that are going with it. We've got great supporters right across the industry who are getting those great food products across. So we've got to make sure we give them a chance to showcase.
0: So how's this competition work?
1: Well, we'll have, as of next week, nominations will come from the venues themselves, and it may be a pub, it could be a hotel or a cafe that's a member of the QHA. That's important that those guys get the chance to put their hand up.
0: Yep.
1: Then it's going to be a people's choice segment. So people actually have to, buy it. It's got to be on the menu for months on end. We're going to have about 3-4 months of people getting their chance to go and vote for their favourite. Then we're going to have a regional and metro semi-finalists, two of each. And that'll be announced toward the end of the year, lining up to the cook-off at Beef Australia next May in Rocky. Live cook-off.
0: Fantastic.
1: With judges, mate, and you're joining a very long line of people who want to be judges for that.
0: Hey, just remember me, Bernie. Hey, just keep me somewhere on the list. No, well, that's great.
1: Almost as long a line, mate, almost as long as line as the people who want to be the judge of the best draft beer in Queensland.
0: Well, you can put me in line for both of those. Bernie Hogan, boss of the Queensland Hoteliers Association, joining us on Friday morning to talk about that steak sandwich competition, the year-long search for the best steak sandwich in the lead-up to Beef Australia 2027. We'll keep in touch with Bernie about that. It's 9.94 RO, Boodle's Big Breakfast. Get in touch anytime. Maybe you want to share your favourite steak sandwich. 49227990, aaron.stevens@4ro.com.au.
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0: 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Thanks to Harvey Norman Furniture and Bedding. 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We'll check news headlines soon on this day. 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
0: 1450 to spend. What numbers are we looking for?
2: 16 would be nice, but 18's fine.
0: Well, I can tell you we're in the teens. Wayne, 16.
2: I got it.
0: You got it.
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0: You sure did.
2: Unbelievable.
1: 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The 4RO Wonder Wheel, thanks to Harvey Norman Electrical and Computers, on the talk of Central Queensland. 990 4RO.
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4: Hi, I'm Colin Boyce, the federal member for Flynn. The Middle East conflict serves as a wake-up call for Australia. The latest data has confirmed Australia has 34 days of diesel, 32 days of jet fuel and 36 days of petrol supply on hand, which includes stocks offshore. That means Australia could come to a standstill in a month if a conflict occurred in the region. I'm Colin Boyce. Australia must increase its domestic and industrial fuel supplies and its refining capability now. Authorised by Colin Boyce, MP, Gladstone.
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7: Good morning, Joseph Price with your local news. A woman has died in hospital days after a serious three-vehicle crash at Norman Gardens. It happened last Tuesday on Farm Street between Bramble Street and Norman Road. A 74-year-old Frenchville woman was taken to Rockhampton-based hospital with life-threatening injuries, where she has since died. Forensic crash unit investigations are ongoing. Anyone with relevant information or footage is urged to contact police. Calls for the federal government to put aside more money in the upcoming budget to reduce the toll of Australia's deadliest cancer. More than 15,000 Aussies are diagnosed with lung cancer each year, including 140 in central Queensland. Mark Brook from the Lung Foundation Australia says the National Lung Cancer Screening Program that launched last year is a great start, but
8: it needs the downstream investment in our healthcare systems and our hospitals for it to be truly transformative. And so if people are being diagnosed early, they should shouldn't have to wait to see a respiratory clinician, or they shouldn't go through that journey without having a specialist lung cancer nurse.
7: The countdown is on for the largest beef industry event in the Southern Hemisphere, with gates due to open in Rockhampton for Beef 2027 in less than a year. The state government has announced $4.5 million in the funding for the event, which showcases Queensland's beef industry and central Queensland to the world. Beef is the state's highest valued export commodity and is served in top-end restaurants to family dinner tables and barbecues in more than 100 countries. And the Maroons will look to keep this year's State of Origin series alive, with the team in camp on the Sunshine Coast to prepare for Game 2 in Brisbane. Errors let down the team in Game 1, which was the first professional women's rugby league game of the year. Queensland skipper Tamika Upton says the teams will gel better in Game 2.
9: The first game of the year, it's always tricky. Without making excuses, it's quite hard with timing, and I think, to be honest, New South Wales are in the same boat as us. When it comes to timing and execution, it's not quite there. However, you've got to be able to hang in the fight, and that's what they did, credit to them. So we took a lot from that. We'll build into that this week and build into our execution.
1: National News now.
10: Hi, I'm Matt McDonald. Four Australian citizens on board the cruise ship at the centre of the hantavirus outbreak are still waiting to be evacuated. They'll have to stay on board until a flight that'll bring them home arrives in Tenerife, which is now not expected until tomorrow. Dozens of passengers from other nations have been evacuated, and Diana Rojas Alvarez from the World Health Organization says all are fine.
11: They are currently assessing them, but what we have heard is that they are asymptomatic. They don't have any symptoms, and they are looking forward to be evacuated and get to a hospital, which is very unusual.
10: Two key budget measures to be announced tomorrow night are set to be delayed. Changes to negative gearing and capital gains tax will be put off until July next year, along with the one-off tax offset. And Donald Trump's accused Iran of playing games just hours after Tehran submitted its response to a US ceasefire proposal. It's not clear exactly what was in the response, which was passed on to the US via Pakistan.
1: Swell Finance. Renovate, refinance or invest. 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
10: Crows captain Jordan Dawson's helped lift his side to a 37-point win over Richmond. Adelaide was down 10 at the main break before storming home with 9 goals in the second half, while a 5-goal haul to Jacob Van Rooyen helped Melbourne to a 32-point win over West Coast. And the Panthers have consolidated their spot on top of the NRL ladder with a 30-18 win over the Raiders, while relief for the Storm notching up their first win in a couple of months, beating the Tigers 44 points to 16. That's the latest news and sport.
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0: Partly cloudy today. Slight chance of a shower most likely in the late morning. And it looks like there's a slight chance of a shower again about midweek. Winds southeasterly 15 to 25 k's, tending easterly in the middle of the day, then becoming light in the evening. On the Capricorn coast, southeasterlies 20 to 25 knots, seas 1.5 to 2 metres, and a UV index today of 7, which is high. 27 today for Rockhampton, the same for Gladstone and Billawila. Yeppoon a little bit cooler, getting to a top of 25 degrees. Currently sitting on 18 in Rocky, 19 in Gladstone, 20 in Yeppoon, and about 11 or 12 in Billawila.
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0: G'day, it's Aaron. Happy Monday. 49227990 is my number. aaron.stevens@4ro.com.au. Get in touch anytime. Would love to hear from you. What did you get up to across the weekend? Another busy weekend in central Queensland. There's always something on, isn't there? Weekends are getting busier and busier. The Capras playing the Jets at the New Horizon Stadium again on the weekend. There was the Purple Rose Ride. We spoke about this on Friday morning. It happened on Saturday. They were raising money and also awareness against domestic violence. So all those cars and bikes on show, riding through town and then heading to the Great Western Hotel. If you had a chance to get there, let me know. 49227990. They were giving away a Harley, giving you the chance to win a Harley. Be interesting to see how much money they raised on Saturday morning, but certainly a good cause. You can find out more about that cause and how to win a Harley through the Purple Rose Ride. Going back to Friday, Do It For Dolly Day, I want to catch up with Kirsty a little bit later on this morning from Galactic Donuts to find out how much money was raised for Dolly's Dream. When we caught up with her on Friday, she was well on track to reach their target and go over the target of money raised for Dolly's Dream. Thank you to everyone in Rockhampton and Central Queensland for supporting that cause. Really important that we continue pushing to rid society of bullying at all levels, but particularly in our schools. It's not necessary. And you see some horrific things on Facebook and you hear some terrible stories. Need to just get rid of bullying once and forever, once and for all. And obviously this cause, Do It For Dolly Day, is raising awareness and also funds for that. So we'll find out how much Kirsty raised on Friday morning, a little bit later on this morning. And also on Friday, we're out at the Aged Care and Disability Expo. Isn't it great to go along to something like that and see it, first of all, so well supported? There were so many people who rolled up and so many people who were there to ask questions about services and also about their future. Joan stands out to me. Joan was great to talk to on Friday morning. She'd gone along with her list of questions and wanted to find out about what's there for her in her future, because she knew she wasn't going to be able to stay at home for too much longer. That was the idea of the expo, and it was just great to see all those services available, all of those services who'd come out to support the event and also the people who were there too. I'm looking forward to doing that event again in 2027. So certainly was a busy Friday and a busy weekend too. If you got up to something you want to share, let me know. 49227990. Throughout this morning, we'll look back at the last round, round four of the Rockhampton Rugby League season. So we'll get to that a little bit later on. Donna Kirkland, member for Rockhampton, joins us on a Monday morning, so we'll catch up with her. We'll find out whether Paul was able to win $50 on the weekend in the 4RO footy tipping competition, thanks to Coco Brew, Coco Brew Express and Coco Brew Riverfront. Had breakfast at Coco Brew Riverfront on Saturday. They do their buffet breakfast every morning. It's just beautiful. Perfect there at the riverfront. So we'll do that a little bit later on this morning, and plenty more to do too. But if there's something on your mind, something you want to share, something you've seen, love to hear about it. 49227990, aaron.stevens@4ro.com.au. On the Boodles Big Breakfast, thanks to Boodles Meats and the Big Red Building on Bursica Street on 4RO.

0: 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On this day's coming up soon, looking back on the 11th of May, thanks to Move Mobility, but let's look and see what's making news around the place this morning, starting at news.com.au. And these are terrible pictures. Mayhem. Westfield hit with horror plague. 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Food retailers at Australia's ritziest shopping centre are battling a stomach-churning rat infestation with brazen rodents pouring through the walls. Have a look at these pictures if your stomach can handle it. Also at news.com.au, sell immediately. Barefoot investors' advice. Barefoot investor Scott Page has delivered a brutal reality check to property investors concerned about the looming budget. Also, a group of Australians remain stuck on a cruise ship struck by the deadly virus as a complex evacuation program begins in Spain. US can hit all Iran targets in weeks. Trump, the US president, claims that would only take 2 weeks to hit every single target in Iran as one of the most advanced warships in the world is sent to the region. And MP floats One Nation switch. The shock Farah by-election result has intensified political fallout after a Nationals MP left the door open to switching to One Nation. Yes, our own Colin Boyce, member for Flynn, looking at a switch to One Nation. If you believe the story in news.com.au this morning, maybe we'll follow that up a little bit later on this morning. To the Courier Mail, front page of the Courier Mail, and Nats target net zero in battle with One Nation. Climate war on orange wave is the headline. Nationals leader Matt Canavan has vowed to double down on killing net zero to win back conservative voters in the regions after Pauline Hanson's One Nation Party won its first federal lower house seat in 3 decades in Saturday's New South Wales Farah by-election. Share your thoughts, 49227990 after that result on the weekend. Landlords spared in budget crackdown. Landlords who currently negatively gear properties in Australia will be spared by Treasurer Jim Chalmers in his crackdown on investment tax breaks. The estimated 1 million landlords who currently negatively gear properties will avoid losing their tax concessions when Mr. Chalmers unveils his budget tomorrow night. And the concessions will remain for investors in newly built houses and apartments, a move the federal government believes will encourage the supply of homes into the market. To the Morning Bulletin portion of the Courier Mail this morning, a woman freed from crashed Mazda dies in hospital. A driver cut from the car following a major crash at Rockhampton has died despite desperate efforts to save her. And beautiful land, huge 1,800-home site goes up for sale. A massive 337-hectare central Queensland site with potential for more than 1,800 homes will hit the market for the first time. That is good news. And to the CQ Today, first of all, you might have caught the weekend edition of CQ Today, Olympic Legacy, the mayor on the front page talking about how important the 2032 Olympics are for the region. And Icon Star shines at Longreach under the wings of aviation history and Australian music icon Lee Kernaghan took to the stage at the Qantas Founders Museum on Wednesday, the 29th of April. Those stories and more right across your day on 994RO. You can have your say, 49227990, aaron.stevens@4ro.com.au. And you can always stay up to date with local news at 4ro.com.au.
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0: It's May 11, the day in 1969 when the famous British comedy team Monty Python were formed, made up of Graham Chapman, John Cleese, Terry Gilliam, Eric Idle, Terry Jones and Michael Palin.
5: Eyes always look on the bright side of life.
0: To 1970, when the Partridge Family recorded the hit I Think I Love You. Well, there were a couple of members from the hit TV show, David Cassidy and Shirley Jones.
6: I think I love you, so what am I so afraid of?
0: Andrew Lloyd Webber's musical Cats premiered at the New London Theatre on this day in 1981, went on to become the longest running musical on the West End and Broadway. The final episode of Dynasty went to air in 1989.
7: He's not a murderer.
8: Blake is many things, Crystal. You don't know anything about.
0: And in 1997, the chess-playing supercomputer Deep Blue became the first computer to beat a world champion chess player.
9: The chess world all expected Kasparov to win because the human had always won before.
0: May 11 birthdays, English rock and roll legend Eric Burdon celebrates his 85th birthday. He was the lead singer of The Animals before linking with the American group War in the 70s. Cricketer turned commentator of cricket and AFL, James Brayshaw, turns 59.
10: Pandemonium broke loose, people everywhere. Was a great win.
0: Former AFL player and coach Guy McKenna is 57, played for the West Coast Eagles side that won that first flag in 1992.
11: It was the first time the cup had actually been uprooted out of Victoria.
0: The lady regarded as Australia's best female basketball player of all time, Lauren Jackson, turns 45.
12: Lauren Jackson.
0: NRL player, then commentator and TV celebrity, Bo Ryan is 41.
13: Bo Ryan scores for the Sharks.
0: Remember Holly Valance, the singer, actor and model is 43, was on Neighbours before having this hit. And pop star Sabrina Carpenter turns 27. Finally, it was on May 11, 1981, that the great Bob Marley died at the age of just 36 from cancer. Remembering Bob Marley on May 11.
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0: 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As we celebrate Eric Burdon's birthday today, lead singer of The Animals, he's 85. Here he is on 994 RO.
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1: It's 994 RO celebrating Eric Burdon's birthday today. He's 85. Heard all about it. And on this day, thanks to Move Mobility and the Animals, one of the leaders of the British invasion. Great songs like We Gotta Get Out of This Place and House of the Rising Sun. Don't Let Me Be Misunderstood. It's My Life. All those hits with Eric Burdon before he left in 1966, ended up joining War and having the hit Spill the Wine, and then went solo. And believe it or not, at the age of 85, he's back with the Animals. Eric Burdon and the Animals still touring to this day. Got the latest news, sport and weather coming up in just a sec. Soon the song's battling it out this morning in 4RO's Clash of the Chords, thanks to Antonio's Express. We'll check in with Karen from Yeppoon Coast Guard. Haven't done that for a couple of weeks, so we'll do that in the next half hour too. On 994RO, the Boodle's Big Breakfast.
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3: Good morning. Joseph Price with your local news. We're being urged to protect ourselves from mosquitoes after a serious infection was recorded in the Central Highlands. The first case of Japanese encephalitis virus has been detected in a person who is now recovering. The infection is a rare but potentially serious illness spread by mozzies, which can cause a fever and headache or abdominal pain and vomiting in children. Symptoms of severe disease may include sudden fevers and chills, severe headaches, neck stiffness, disorientation, convulsions, paralysis, and coma. A free vaccine is now available for people in the Central Highlands and Woorabinda Council areas. A motorcycle crash at Bilawila has left a person in hospital. It happened on Bell Street around 5 p.m. with paramedics taking the patient to Bilawila Hospital in a stable condition. The Lung Foundation of Australia wants to see more specialist lung cancer nurses in public hospitals across the country. The organisation is calling on the Commonwealth to invest more money into lung cancer treatment, with roughly 140 locals among more than 15,000 Aussies diagnosed with the disease each year. CEO Mark Brooks says they've been piloting specialist nurses in 11 hospitals.
0: Specialist lung cancer nurses work in respiratory medicine right at the beginning when someone is first suspected of having lung cancer or being diagnosed with lung cancer. So these nurses are the best of the best in understanding how to support patients.
3: And 120 local startups and business owners have gathered for the CQ Small Business Expo in Rockhampton. Around 30 stall holders were in attendance to provide free advice across areas such as finance, IT, HR, training, health and safety, law and marketing. There were also workshops to help businesses gain clearer direction, new knowledge and important connections.
13: There's over 5,500 small businesses in our local regional council area, which employ lots of people, and we understand it's great for our local economy. But we want to make sure that those small businesses, they can do it tough, and how we can best support that through events like this Small Business Expo.
3: Mayor Tony Williams speaking there.
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14: Hi, I'm Matt McDonald. Passengers from a cruise ship at the centre of the hantavirus outbreak have now been evacuated from the ship, but four Australians remain on board. A flight that is set to bring them home won't arrive in Tenerife until tomorrow. The four citizens, along with a permanent resident and a New Zealander, will then be taken to Perth. Investors are set to be given a grace period, with the government set to wait until next July to bring in the changes. Tomorrow night's budget is set to overhaul negative gearing and capital gains tax, but they will be delayed amid concerns about a stampede of buyers. An elderly woman has died after fire tore through a house in the New South Wales Central West. The 82-year-old was dragged unconscious from the home in Orange just before 9:30 last night, but could not be revived. And two ISIS brides charged with slavery offences after returning to Australia from Syria are expected to apply for bail today. The pair's accused of purchasing a woman to keep as a slave. They'll front court this morning.
2: Grace Mere Shopping World. 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
14: Kasai Pickett is nervously waiting to hear if he'll be charged by the Match Review Committee after a heavy collision early in Melbourne's 32-point win over West Coast, while a 9-goal second half got Adelaide over Richmond by 37 points. Nathan Cleary's producer more magic in the Panthers' 32-18 win over Canberra, with a sensational dropout to help seal the victory, while the Melbourne Storm have snapped their 7-game losing streak with a 44-16 win over the Tigers. That's the latest news and sport.
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1: It was a little bit cold at times across the weekend, wasn't it? Particularly Saturday morning. Not so bad this morning. 18 degrees in Rocky, 19 in Gladstone, 20 in Yeppoon, and about, well, it's between 11 and 12 in Bilawila. Rocky getting to a top of 27 degrees today. Gladstone and Bilawila also tops of 27. Yeppoon around 25 degrees. Just partly cloudy, slight chance of a shower. Pretty similar for most of this week.
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1: G'day, it's Aaron. Karen from Yeppoon Coast Guard joins us pretty soon. I don't imagine there were too many people out on the water on the weekend. We'll let Karen tell us what Yeppoon Coast Guard got up to in just a moment. Right after 4RO's Clash of the Chords, thanks to Antonio's Express. New week and another chance to win that pizza prize at the end of the week just by voting in 4RO's Clash of the Chords. More times you vote during the week, more chances you get in the draw. We'll get to those songs battling it out this morning in just a sec. On 994RO, Boodle's Big Breakfast.

0: It's like the argument over whether pineapple goes on a pizza. Anchovies or no anchovies. 4ROs. Clash of the Chords. Thanks to Antonio's Express. Pizza for pizza lovers. Musgrave Street.
1: Did you get your Antonio's fix across the weekend? Well, there's plenty of time this week to head into Antonio's Express. Pizza, pasta, ribs and more in Musgrave Street, and enjoy those pizzas, those pastas with the fresh sauces made in store, new recipe ribs, the chicken wings, salads and more at Antonio's. And you can win your pizzas this weekend just by voting in 4RO's Clash of the Chords. Now, as we heard a little while ago, it is the anniversary of the death of Bob Marley. Died on this day in 1981 at the age of just 36. And I got to tell you, it was pretty tough choosing a couple of songs to play from Bob Marley this morning to let you choose between, but I narrowed it down to this. Which of these Bob Marley hits do you want to hear just after 8:30? Starting with this one.

0: paying tribute to Bob Marley this morning on the anniversary of his death in 1981 with 4RO's Clash of the Chords, thanks to Antonio's Express. Vote for the Bob Marley song you want to hear, Is This Love, up against Buffalo Soldier this morning. Vote and I'll play the winning song just after 8:30. Thanks to Antonio's Express, pizza for pizza lovers in Musgrave Street on 990 4RO. To seven, let's catch up with Karen from Yeppoon Coast Guard. Hello, Karen.
1: Hello, Al.
0: I don't imagine that it was particularly busy on the water across the weekends.
1: No. Busy during the week. We had about 75 vessels on our logs, but weekend definitely not. No.
0: No. Hopefully some more good weather out on the water a little bit later on this week. Fingers crossed.
1: Yeah, probably later. It's a strong wind warning tomorrow, so it's not looking good.
0: No, exactly. So were you busy across the weekend as far as activations went?
1: Not so much the weekend, but during the week we had four all up. So on Monday we had a trailer sailor that lost steering in Keppel Bay, and we brought that one back to the harbour. And then as soon as we'd done that, we got another one straight away. And they'd also lost their steering out at Monkey Beach on Great Keppel. Mm. And then on Friday, we had a 4.6-metre dacer that broke down at Considine Beach on North Keppel, and they had tried to start their engine for about 3 hours and finally gave up, so we towed that one back. And then on Saturday, the only one we had was in Rocky, so a 4.6-metre polycraft had broken down in Casuarina Creek, near the Port Alma boat ramp. And it was going to take them about 3 to 4 hours to get there, so the flotilla commander said, well, put out your V-sheet. And as luck would have it, while they were waiting for us to get there, a passing vessel was able to come to their assistance and towed them back to the ramp, so Rocky could call that activation off.
0: There you go. A V-sheet.
1: Yeah, so look, a V-sheet's an important part of your safety equipment, so it's an essential part. And it's that bright orange sheet of plastic. It's got a big V in the middle of it, the black one that gives us its name. And it's got the large surface area, makes it stand out and makes it easy to see, particularly if your boat is near rocks or we've come across where, you know, they say, oh, we're at Great Keppel, and there you get there and there's like about 30 vessels there and you're going, well, which one are you?
0: Which one, yes.
1: And if you can put your V-sheet up, it just stands out. It's amazing how much easier it is to see from a greater distance away. And you can put it on the foredeck of your boat, and aircraft, helicopters flying above can see it easily. And one of the features I didn't know was that it actually floats, so that if your vessel goes underneath, it will actually still float near the surface of the water and can still be seen from the air.
0: There you go. So, amazing V-sheets.
1: Yes, and they're just very small. They pack away, quite small. So, yeah, great invention.
0: All right. Terrific. Now, what about this radio course you've got coming up?
1: Yep, so we have a course coming up at 30th of May. So it's $250. There is an exam at the end, but you get a radio operator's license with it. And theoretically, by law, you need a license if you're using a marine radio. So this is a very handy thing to have, and it just makes sure that you know how to use your radio quite successfully to get the most out of it and not annoy other people or disrupt, you know, services while you're out on the water.
0: Very good. All right, well, how do we get in touch with Yeppoon Coast Guard?
1: Give us a call on 4933 6600 or drop in between Friday and Monday between 6 and 6, and we're more than happy to talk to you.
0: Well done. Good to catch up. Catch you next week.
1: Thanks, Dan.
0: Karen from Yeppoon Coast Guard on 990 4RO.
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0: It's 994RO, the talk of central Queensland. Good morning. Latest news, sport and weather coming up on the Boodles Big Breakfast. Thanks to Boodles Meats and the Big Red Building on Bursinger Street. We'll check in with the Weather Bureau. We'll spin the 4RO Wonder Wheel in the next 10 minutes. 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Thanks to Harvey Norman Electrical and Computers. And we'll look back on round 4 of Rockhampton Rugby League. But it's a 4RO Movie Monday. Thanks to Event Cinemas, your chance to pick yourself up a couple of tickets to head along to see whatever you like at Event Cinemas, both on our Facebook page and 49227990. And you know what? Let's celebrate Monty Python this morning. It was on this day in 1969 that Monty Python was formed. So I want your favourite Monty Python movie moment this morning. 49227990, or go to our Facebook page. For me, this is one that I quote all the time.
1: He's not the Messiah. He's a very naughty boy. Now go away.
2: Who are you?
1: I'm his mother, that's who.
2: Behold his mother. Behold his mother. Blessed be mother. Blessed are thou. Hosanna. All praise be. Now and always.
1: Now, don't think you can get around me like that. He's not coming out. And that's my final word. Now shut up!
2: No!
0: From Life of Brian, there is one of my favourite quotes of all time. He's not the Messiah, he's a naughty boy. 49227990 are on our Facebook page this morning. 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
0: Good morning. Joseph Price with your local news. A serious three-vehicle crash at Norman Gardens is under investigation after a woman died in hospital. The collision happened last Tuesday on Farm Street between Bramble Street and Norman Road. A 74-year-old Frenchfield woman was taken to Rockhampton-based hospital with life-threatening injuries, where she has since died. Forensic crash unit investigations are ongoing. Anyone with relevant information or vision is urged to contact police. The largest beef industry event in the Southern Hemisphere is now less than a year away. Beef 2027 will be bigger than ever next year after the state government announced $4.5 million in funding for the event. It showcases Queensland's beef industry and central Queensland to the world. Beef is the state's highest valued export commodity and is served in restaurants and households in more than 100 countries. A free advanced care planning community workshop will be hosted by Fitzroy Community Hospice today. It aims to help more locals take steps to plan their future health care, providing practical tips and guidance with how to fill out your documents. The workshop will take place at the Frenchville Sports Club in North Rockhampton from 11 a.m. to 12:30 p.m. And just a few more sleeps until the second game of the Women's State of Origin series. The Maroons have been in camp on the Sunshine Coast ahead of the match on Thursday at Suncorp Stadium. Captain Tamika Upton will be looking to turn her team around and level the series after losing game one. The Rockhampton product says she is used to taking on a leadership role in the team.
12: I'm pretty animated in fullback because you have to be, and you have to sort of boss the girls around in defence and try and organise some attack, but it's no different, and some of the leaders we have in this team make my job very easy, so I don't feel like it's a weight on my shoulders or anything like that. I think everyone that's in that room is there for a reason and knows what they need to do.
0: Sticking with league, and the CQ Capras have played out a 28-all draw with the Ipswich Jets in Rockhampton on Saturday.
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13: Hi, I'm Matt McDonald. Spanish officials have confirmed the Australian passengers on board the cruise ship at the centre of the hantavirus outbreak are all okay. The four citizens and one permanent resident will have to spend another night on board as they wait for a flight that will bring them home. Spain's Health Minister Monica Garcia Gomez says they'll be evacuated in the next 24 hours.
14: We expect that tomorrow at 6 p.m. We'll leave the flight.
15: And the Australians are doing okay?
16: They're doing okay.
14: Yes.
13: Plans for a one-off tax offset in tomorrow night's budget are set to be put on ice for a year. The Treasurer is expected to announce it won't come in until next financial year, given Australians will already get another tax cut in July. Iran has reportedly rejected dismantling its nuclear facilities as part of its response to the latest US ceasefire proposal. And Nationals leader Matt Canavan is doubling down on his efforts to kill off net zero following One Nation's massive victory in the Farah by-election on the weekend.
3: Denture Solutions. Dentures so comfortable, you'll forget you even have them. 994RO. Your sport now.
13: The Crows have come from 10 points down to beat Richmond by 37 points. Adelaide kicking 9 second half goals to run away with it, while Melbourne beat West Coast by 32. The Panthers are now a game clear at the top of the NRL ladder after a 30-18 win over the Raiders, while Melbourne snapped their 7-game losing streak, beating the Tigers 44-16. And Arsenal has beaten West Ham 1-0 this morning to give themselves a 5-point buffer at the top of the English Premier League ladder. That's the latest news and sport.
3: 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Navigating the legal landscape. How they help. Grant and Simpson Lawyers.
0: Livio's out at the Weather Bureau this morning, and Livio, a little bit of cloud around on a Monday morning, but plenty of clear skies too.
17: Yeah, it's that's a pretty good summary of it all. It's a pretty classic southeasterly situation where it's reasonably windy out to sea. It's bringing a lot of cloud in, but the cloud is mostly unproductive, just very small and light showers. On Gladstone radar at the moment, it's mostly offshore. So I think that what we're expecting is it to ramp up a little bit as the week unfolds, but we'll never really get more than a couple of millimetres at inland places like Rocky. You know, more exposed places like Yeppoon later in the week, we might get some more regular shower activity. Gladstone, unlikely. Gladstone's a funny place because the coastline is a bit more east-west. It tends to be almost as dry as Rocky most of the time. So so basically, almost Cooper's pale ale weather, cloudy but fine.
0: It's interesting because we're going through these long periods of very consistent weather patterns. This week, basically, as you said, partly cloudy, a mill here and there, tops around 27, 28 degrees for Rockhampton. That's lock it in.
17: Yeah, and I mean, if you could find a definition for what is average, I guess it's that. It's meh weather, you know, spelled M-E-H, where it can't decide whether it wants to be sunny or cloudy. And any rain that comes is only in the form of nuisance showers because they don't produce enough rainfall to green the grass or anything like that, but just enough to wreck your picnic plan or do something like that. So it's that kind of weather all week. But it will pick up, as I say. We're more likely to get wet Wednesday, Thursday, or even Friday than we are, say, today and tomorrow.
0: We did get a little taste of what's coming on Saturday morning. It was a bit chilly Saturday.
17: Yeah, we all got it. It was beautiful. I loved it. It was our first southwesterly outbreak of the season. It's the winter wind, but it only lasted, you know, a bit over 24 hours before it turned around and we got southeasterly again. We'll get more of those, but not in this week coming anyway. Usually the first ones in May and we've had it, and then you normally get a whole run of them in early June. So let's hope, I hope so, because I quite like that kind of weather.
0: Yeah, and as you said, as part of this southeasterly pattern, those winds pretty breezy out in the water.
17: Yeah, that's right. We don't have a strong wind warning for Capricornia waters, but many parts of the East Coast do, and then, you know, that could easily change. So we've got, right now, for our local waters, we've got southeasterlies 20 to 25 knots, so we're pushing it. We're getting very close to that threshold. Seas to 2 metres, and then tomorrow we probably will go into strong wind warning. The warning hasn't been issued, but we're anticipating up to 30 knots offshore in the afternoon and evening, so at some point between now and then that warning will come out, and then 20 to 30 knots again on Wednesday. So rough as guts, you know, unless you have to go out. You know, obviously some people have to do it for a living. Mm. But for recreational fishing, it's just it's probably not a great idea.
0: There you go. And once again, pretty much lock that in for most of the week ahead.
17: I'd say so. If the strong wind warning gets cancelled, it's still going to be fresh and probably up to 25 knots. So either way, it's going to be pretty choppy.
0: All right, Livio, that's just about it, isn't it?
17: I think so. We've covered most, all.
0: Terrific. We'll catch up later in the week.
17: Rightio. See you then.
0: Livio at the Weather Bureau this morning. Yeah, once again, tops of 27 degrees today for Rockhampton, Gladstone and Billawilla also getting to 27, and not much changing temperature-wise for most of the week ahead. 25, the expected top today for Yeppoon. And once again, 24s, 25s for the week ahead. Currently sitting on 18 degrees in Rocky, 19 in Gladstone, and close to 21 in Yeppoon. Those temperatures have been very similar all morning. Billawilla did get down to 11.2, right now sitting on 13 degrees.
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0: 10 past 7. G'day, it's Aaron. Julie Lorraway, Operations Manager with Rockhampton Rugby League, joins us before 7.30 to run us through the results of the weekend's Rockhampton Rugby League Round 4. We do it thanks to Club Parkhurst. We'll get to that not too far away. But first of all, there it is, the 4RO Wonder Wheel, all ready to be spun after taking the weekend off. Would you like to have a go? 49227990. Let's take caller number 4 this morning. Just popped into my head. Caller number 4 for the chance to spin the 4RO Wonder Wheel and win a spend at Harvey Norman Electrical and Computers. 49227990. There's my caller number 4. It's the Boodle's Big Breakfast on 994RO. And share your favourite Monty Python movie moment on our Facebook page on 4RO's Movie Monday, thanks to Event Cinemas.

0: said to Bernie, I said, they'll never make that money back.
1: It's back and sounding better than ever. The 4RO Perry's IGA Secret Sound. Thanks to Perry's IGA, Dean Street, Wandle and Yeovoon.
2: And if you don't get it right, if you don't win the $270 to spend at Perry's IGA, Wandle, Dean Street and Yeovoon, you can just always look on the bright side of life. If you do win, though, it's a nice pickup. The 4RO Perry's IGA Secret Sound. Ready is the clue. Kim, good morning.
3: Good morning.
2: How are you today?
3: I'm pretty good for a Monday.
2: Nice to hear. Do you have a favourite Monty Python movie moment?
3: Oh, I love Holy Grail as well. So many from that. There's the coconuts that they knock together for horses, and there's the guy who's dying, and he's like, I'm not dead yet. And then, of course, the knights who say me.
2: I just happen to have them ready to go. Here we go.
4: Who are you?
5: We are the knights who say...
4: No, not the knights who say nay.
5: The same.
4: Who are they?
5: We are the keepers of the sacred words. Ni, Peng, and Ni Wong.
2: Ni Wong. That's so pretty good. Keep them coming. Your favourite Monty Python movie moments to go in the running for a couple of double passes to head along to event cinemas. In the meantime, Kim, what is the 4RO Perry's IGA Secret Sound?
3: Getting the place ready for everyone to come in, so maybe polishing the floors.
2: Oh, that's yeah, that's good. We've had a whole lot of guesses just recently about that. You know, that are sort of away from the groceries, the polishing the floors, the opening of the doors, the conveyor belt at the checkout. It's not though. It's not polishing the floors.
3: All right, I'll keep trying.
2: All right, done. Thanks, Kim. And I'll put you in the running for those couple of double passes to head along to event cinemas with 4RO's Movie Mondays. Been so creative with these answers. Yeah, I can see polishing the floors. That's great. Yeah, but still not right. Ready is the clue, recorded in one of the Perry stores, Wandle, Dean Street, Yeppoon, and back again tomorrow morning worth $290. In fact, no, Luke's back this afternoon, so you can have another go after 5 o'clock and play for $270 to spend. Otherwise, it'll be worth $290 tomorrow morning. The 4RO Perry's IGA Secret Sound. A 990 4RO.
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0: Boodle's Big Breakfast on 994 RO. Good morning. 24 past 8 on our Facebook page this morning, asking you to share your favourite Monty Python movie moments with 4RO's Movie Mondays. To pick up a double pass to head along to event cinemas, some good ones coming through there. There's a couple that I can't share on air, but are they okay for our Facebook page? Maybe. And also 4RO's Clash of the Chords, thanks to Antonio's. Over 50 votes this morning, and there's only 5 votes between the two songs. It's the anniversary of the death of Bob Marley. I've got Buffalo Soldier up against Is This Love. And as I said, only 5 votes separate them after more than 50 votes. That's incredible. So we'll find out which song wins in the next 5 minutes. A couple of minutes left to get your votes in. 25 past 8, but let's head out to Galactic Donuts on Musgrave Street, where it was a big day on Friday, the Do It for Dolly Day, and those blue donuts going out the store with money being raised for Dolly's dream. Kirsty, hello.
1: Good morning, Aaron. How are you?
0: Good. Have you recovered yet?
1: Not quite.
0: How many hours did you do on Friday?
1: 14, I think, at last count.
0: Yes. But all for a very good cause and worth it in the end, and you had the full team there to help you out. So how many donuts did you sell?
1: We ended up selling just under 2,000.
0: Yes.
1: There you've got me. It was just under 2,000 because it was our total was 5,676 that we raised.
0: Incredible.
1: So, yeah, it was a great day.
0: So that's $6,000 basically donated to Dolly's dream.
1: Yeah, yeah.
0: Incredible. And did you make it till 7 o'clock? Did you still have donuts left at 7?
1: We did, yes, just. We made it through till 7, which is always good. While selling out sometimes is okay, but I don't like doing it a lot.
0: No. Will you like to have people, if they turn up at 7 o'clock, get the Dolly's Dream donuts?
1: Yeah, 100%.
0: So just remind us where that $6,000 will go.
1: So that'll go towards Dolly's Dream, the programs that they run in our schools and towards the support that they offer for all of our kids and our teens who might be struggling with any type of bullying that they're experiencing. It also goes towards the help of their parent hub and their online platforms that they have. There's so many resources. Like, I honestly, jump onto dollysdream.org and please have a look and familiarise yourself with that website, because there are so many amazing resources there at the tip of fingers that you can get access to.
0: And, I mean, obviously Dolly's Dream and Do It for Dolly Day has been around for a few years now, but you must have been really heartened on Friday, because I noticed it was everywhere on Friday. It just seemed like a breakthrough year for it. Schools were doing a whole lot more with it. There was yourself. There was other people making donations. Did it feel the same way to you, or you were stuck in the store?
1: I was stuck in the store, but I did get a chance to jump on socials a little later, and you're right, it did. It was an explosion of blue, like I've never seen before in other years. It's almost like, I won't say everybody woke up. I think everybody is aware of the day and what it represents and everything. I just think a lot of people now have had the motivation and the means, perhaps, to get behind it and do something. I mean, there are so many great causes to participate in and to be a part of, that sometimes it's so hard to narrow down to just one or two.
0: Sure.
1: That's the reason why I do way too many. But
0: this one's about the kids. It's about our kids' safety.
1: A big one. But
0: yes.
1: I agree with you. As soon as it resonates about kids, everyone just seems to jump on board, and it's been amazing.
0: Yeah, no, terrific. Well, congratulations for your effort on Friday, and hopefully this day and the fundraising around it just goes to new levels every year.
1: Yeah, fingers crossed it'll just get bigger and bigger, and eventually we can get to a point where, I'd love to say that, you know, organisations like Dolly's Dream cease to exist, in the sense of that we no longer ever need it. But I guess the reality is we'll always need it.
0: Yeah, very true. What's good in that cabinet this morning?
1: Oh, what's good in the cabinet? I don't know. I'm still making donuts to get in the cabinet. But I've just looked at the salted caramel cream, and that looks exceptionally good today.
0: Very good. At Galactic Donuts in Musgrave Street. Thanks, Kirsty, and well done again.
1: Thanks, Aaron. Appreciate the support.
0: How about that? $6,000 going towards protecting our kids. Good effort. And it really did. It just seemed to, Kirsty said it beautifully, a burst of blue on Friday, supporting Do It for Dolly Day. So I hope the message gets through to the schools. Coming up to news time at 8:30.
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0: What about the question? You got any apologies to make to the diggers and their families? Oh, shut up. Seriously. Why should he be apologising? It isn't a free country where he can state his opinion.
2: Mornings, thanks to Bolsover Dental, creating confident smiles at 125 Bolsover Street on the talk of Central Queensland. 4RO.
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8: Good morning, Joseph Price with your local news. We're being urged to protect ourselves from mosquitoes after a serious infection was recorded in the Central Highlands. The first case of Japanese encephalitis virus has now been detected in a person who is recovering. The infection is a rare but potentially serious illness spread by mozzies, which can cause a fever and headache or abdominal pain and vomiting in children. A free vaccine is now available for people in the Central Highlands and Woorabinda Council areas, and locals are urged to protect themselves from mosquito bites. 120 local startups and business owners have gathered for the CQ Small Business Expo in Rockhampton. 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
9: 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But we want to make sure that those small businesses, they can do it tough, and how we can best support that through events like this Small Business Expo.
8: Rockhampton Mayor Tony Williams speaking there. 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It aims to help more locals take steps to plan their future healthcare, providing practical tips and guidance with how to fill out your documents. The workshop will take place at Frenchville Sports Club in North Rockhampton from 11 a.m. to 12:30 p.m. And just a few sleeps until the second game of the Women's State of Origin series. The Maroons have been in camp on the Sunshine Coast ahead of the match on Thursday at Suncorp Stadium. Captain Tamika Upton will be looking to turn her team around and level the series after losing game one. The Rockhampton product says she is used to taking on a leadership role in the team.
10: I'm pretty animated in fullback because you have to be, and you have to sort of boss the girls around in defence and try and organise some attack, but it's no different, and some of the leaders we have in this team make my job very easy, so I don't feel like it's a weight on my shoulders or anything like that. I think everyone that's in that room is there for a reason and knows what they need to do.
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11: Hi, I'm Matt McDonald. Spanish officials have confirmed the Australian passengers on board the cruise ship at the centre of the hantavirus outbreak are all okay. The four citizens and one permanent resident will have to spend another night on board, though, as they wait for a flight that will bring them home. Spain's Health Minister Monica Garcia Gomez says they'll be evacuated in the next 24 hours.
12: We expect that tomorrow at 6 p.m. We'll leave the flight.
13: And the Australians are doing okay?
14: They're doing okay.
12: Yes.
11: Hopes of a ceasefire deal in the Middle East have been dashed again, with Donald Trump rejecting Iran's response to the latest US proposal. Iran reportedly agreed to send some of its enriched uranium to a third country, but won't agree to dismantle its nuclear facilities. And the government won't confirm reports two key budget measures are likely to be delayed. Expected changes to capital gains tax and the one-off tax offset to be announced tomorrow night are reportedly set to be put on hold until July next year.
2: Harvey Norman Computers. 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
11: Josiah Pickett's nervously waiting to hear if he'll be charged by the match review committee after a heavy collision early in Melbourne's 32-point win over West Coast, while a 9-goal second half got Adelaide across the line over Richmond by 37 points. Nathan Cleary's produced some more magic in the Panthers' 30-18 win over Canberra, which now has them a game clear at the top of the ladder, while the Melbourne Storm snapped their 7-game losing streak with a much-needed 44-16 win over the Tigers. That's the latest news and sport.
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0: Partly cloudy today, slight chance of a shower. Pretty much the forecast for the entire week ahead. 27 the expected top for Rocky, Gladstone and Billawilla, also 27s. Yeppoon getting to 25. Right now sitting on close to 20 degrees for Rocky. It's 20 now in Gladstone, 22 in Yeppoon and 20 also in Billawilla.
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0: Did Paul win $50 to spend at Coco Brew, Coco Brew Express or Coco Brew Riverfront on the weekend with 4RO's footy tipping competition? We'll find out not too far away. Also coming up on this day, thanks to Move Mobility and plenty more before 9, I'll announce the winner of a couple of double passes to head along to Event Cinemas with 4RO's Movie Monday. 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Thanks to Event Cinemas, eventcinemas.com. But first,
2: it's like the argument over whether pineapple goes on a pizza, anchovies or no anchovies. 4RO's Clash of the Chords. Thanks to Antonio's Express, pizza for pizza lovers, Musgrave Street.
0: Stacks of votes this morning. Thanks to everyone who voted. You're now in the running for the pizza prize. Thanks to Antonio's Express, pizza, pasta, ribs and more in Musgrave Street. We'll draw that on Friday morning when we catch up with Jeff, and you can choose from those delicious pizzas at Antonio's. Over 40 varieties to choose from. There's also the pastas with those fresh sauces made in store. I could go Antonio's pasta today for lunch. That sounds nice. The new recipe ribs, the chicken wings, salads, and so much more at Antonio's. Now, incredible this morning. As I said, stacks of votes, nearly 60. And it came down to just 5 votes different between the two songs. So the anniversary of Bob Marley's death, I put Buffalo Soldier up against Is This Love. Buffalo Soldier winning by 5 votes. Yes, remembering Bob Marley. 4RO's Clash of the Chords, thanks to Antonio's Express.

0: 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Are you ready to take on Robin?
1: Robin from Cocoa Brew, Cocoa Brew Express and Cocoa Brew Riverfront. Good morning to you.
2: Good morning, Aaron. How are you this morning on this wonderful, wonderful Monday morning? How beautiful a day is it?
1: Yes.
2: And they say a little bit of rain coming later in the week. How good is that?
1: Mm. Do you know what? Went along to Riverfront, took the wife for Mother's Day and early Mother's Day and daughter, and we went there for breakfast on Saturday morning. How good is that breakfast buffet? Just sitting there, enjoying some bacon and eggs and sausages and mushrooms and looking over the water. Amazing.
2: Yeah, mate, it's just a simple buffet breakfast. It's not a high breakfast. It's a nice, simple breakfast, but it's easy buffet, something a little bit different in Rockhampton with beautiful views and great coffee. Come on down, and it's open 7 days a week. So a lot of people think it's just a weekend thing, but it is 7 days a week. Come down and enjoy a buffet breakfast, and I'll even say g'day, and we'll have a chat maybe about the football and the Capras that 28 all on the weekend. How good is New Horizon Stadium? It's Brown Park to me, but we've got to name it the real name. We remember Lang Park, Suncorp Stadium. We've now got our very own Horizon Stadium, but it is Brown Park for all the old heads around Rockhampton.
1: You know what? They say build it and they will come. There's certainly been some big numbers there at the Capras games in the first 2 weeks of Horizon Stadium.
2: Why not, mate? Why not? It's a beautiful stadium. I was just going through Cocoa Brew Express a minute ago, picking up some beautiful fresh sandwiches and a coffee on the way to the riverfront, and I was looking at the stadium and thinking, how good is this for Central Queensland? It's not just a rugby league feel. I think we'll see some rugby union, maybe some soccer. We're definitely going to see some concerts and that there. So it's just a great addition to Rockhampton and Central Queensland. I'm really impressed, mate. I love it when I see the lights on. It's a great big stadium feel. It's a great proud Rockhampton moment to see something like that in our region, and I think everyone should be very proud and get down there. I haven't actually been in there yet. I've got to get down there and have a look at Munster Suite or Harry Grant Suite or whatever there is down there. It's just awesome. I just love the concept and love what's going on.
1: You know what? You should open Cocoa Brew Express across the road when there's games on. It'd be nice to get in and get a coffee after the game.
2: Yeah, mate, but the only thing is everyone's in the stadium, so we'll be sitting there. So that's great, mate. I love it. I love the stadium, and I just love what our region's producing at the moment. And the Capras, mate, in the top four and playing really well. Spoke to the coach yesterday. He's happy, but he's looking forward to a weekend off this week to regather and let the players have a little rest and get going again in a couple of weeks.
1: Yeah. Well, while we're talking football and talking Harry Grant and Cameron Munster, they certainly delivered yesterday afternoon, didn't they, in the Storm's first win in 8 weeks?
2: Yeah, mate. Can you believe we're talking about the first win in 8 weeks? Unbelievable. But, mate, yeah, the Storm, they're back. They've won a game, and can they get on a roll now? Can they do a Penrith of 2025? Who knows? But at least they're back on the board against a pretty good footy side too, the Tigers, who just self-destruct internally, don't they, with Lau going, or what's his name, Jeremy?
1: Yeah.
2: Lau heading to PNG. But they did sign Buller last week, so I think the quicker they can get old mate going back up to PNG, get him out of there, the better, because the Tigers don't need that distraction.
1: Well, they've just got so many injuries, they were pretty hard hit, but they had so much time on the Storm's line yesterday, they just couldn't score tries, which was such a shame, because it could have been a lot closer, but 44-16 Storm over the Tigers. I guess the thing with Cameron Munster and Harry Grant, they've hit some form just in time for the Origin series.
2: Yeah, was there ever any doubt that those two would be not picked, mate? I think they deserve to be picked, even if they're out of form, because once you put a Queensland jersey on, it is a totally different ball game. Munster is the captain, or it certainly was the captain last year, so I assume he'll be captain again this year. Form is temporary, class is permanent, and they total class, those two boys, and you know, we should be proud Central Queenslanders having them come out of our region. And Queenslanders, mate, I can't wait for Origin. We've been written off. We're going to have a whole new change. We're going to have to find new players. Queenslanders just do that. We dig deep, we'll get in there, and we'll make it happen.
1: Well, the West Tigers' loss to the Storm meant that the 4RO footy tipping competition jackpots this week, because Paul, being a West Tigers fan, took his Tigers and unfortunately they went down. So $100 this week to spend at Coco Brew, Coco Brew Express or Coco Brew Riverfront. If you can out-tip Robin, so nominate anytime, go to our Facebook page or 49227990. Was there anything else from the weekend that stood out for you? It wasn't as controversial, high-scoring as the last couple of weeks were. It was a pretty normal weekend of footy.
2: Well, mate, you seem to be bouncing around at the elephant in the room, mate, the Broncos. What's the story?
1: The story is they can't put 17 players on the park. I mean, they certainly are also knocked around by injury, but, yeah, they could have scored some more tries. But the Seagulls are on fire, aren't they?
2: Mate, Fosball has certainly arrived, and for him at 34 years of age, he was only playing 6 months ago, and they're now talking about a long-term contract. I'd offer him a contract, but I'm not sure about long-term. We just see coaches that get sacked after they sign a long-term contract. Maybe you just don't sign a long-term contract and you get a job for life, I don't know.
1: Yeah.
2: Geez, it's a tough gig to be a coach, but... Anyway, we'll see what happens there with Manly. Are they a top four side? I think they're a top eight side, definitely now. And can Brisbane remain in the top eight over the coming weeks?
1: Well, they've slipped down to 11th now, I think. But once they get some of those players back, I'm confident in a big finish to the season. The other Queensland side, the Dolphins, had a big win over the Bulldogs. What's happened to the Bulldogs? The Bulldogs are gone.
2: Yeah, I don't know what's going on there either. They're really struggling, aren't they? But fins up, mate. Fins up. They're going well. I'd love to see them make the top eight.
1: And how about the Cowboys going down by 3 points to the Eels? They had that game all sewn up. You talk about who'd be a coach. I tell you what, the Cowboys coach, he watched his side just throw that win away.
3: Capitulate, I think they call the word, mate.
1: Yes.
3: I don't know what happened there. I was watching that game live, and all Cowboys supporters were cock-a-hoop.
1: Yep.
3: And, it just got lost. They lost it somehow. I don't know how they lost it, to be honest, but they did.
1: Nope, they were two tries up. Well, there we go. Another round of the NRL, another round of 4RO's footy tipping competition, thanks to Coco Brew, Coco Brew Express and Coco Brew Riverfront. Paul, missing out on the $50, $100 this weekend. Get your nominations in. Go to our Facebook page.
3: Can I say, mate, this weekend is magic round, all at Suncorp Stadium.
1: Yes.
3: Come down to the Riverside. We've got the big screens. We've got the TVs. They'll be going all weekend. I can't wait to sit and watch a lot of... this weekend.
1: Absolutely. Magic round. Looking forward to it. $100 on the line with 4RO's footy tipping competition. Thanks to Coco Brew. It's for me. It's for you. It's Coco Brew. You have a good week. Catch Thursday.
3: Well, I can't wait. See you then.
0: We've spun up another winner on the 4RO Wonder Wheel. Thanks to Harvey Norman Electrical and Computers.
1: $14.50 to spend. What numbers are we looking for?
4: 16 would be nice, but 18's fine.
1: Well, I can tell you we're in the teens. Wayne, 16.
5: I got it.
1: You got it.
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1: You sure did.
5: Unbelievable.
0: Wonder what's going to happen next. The 4RO Wonder Wheel. Thanks to Harvey Norman Electrical and Computers. 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
0: It's May 11, the day in 1969 when the famous British comedy team Monty Python were formed, made up of Graham Chapman, John Cleese, Terry Gilliam, Eric Idle, Terry Jones and Michael Palin.
4: I always look on the bright side of life.
0: To 1970, when the Partridge Family recorded the hit I Think I Love You. Well, there were a couple of members from the hit TV show, David Cassidy and Shirley Jones.
5: I think I love you, so what am I so afraid of?
0: Andrew Lloyd Webber's musical Cats premiered at the New London Theatre on this day in 1981, went on to become the longest-running musical on the West End and Broadway. The final episode of Dynasty went to air in 1989.
6: He's not a murderer.
7: Blake is many things, Crystal. You don't know anything about.
0: And in 1997, the chess-playing supercomputer Deep Blue became the first computer to beat a world champion chess player.
8: The chess world all expected Kasparov to win because the human had always won before.
0: May 11th birthdays, English rock and roll legend Eric Burdon celebrates his 85th birthday. He was the lead singer of The Animals before linking with the American group War in the 70s. Cricketer turned commentator of cricket and AFL, James Brayshaw, turns 59.
9: Pandemonium broke loose, people everywhere. It was a great win.
0: Former AFL player and coach Guy McKenna is 57, played for the West Coast Eagles side that won that first flag in 1992.
10: It was the first time the cup had actually been uprooted out of Victoria.
0: The lady regarded as Australia's best female basketball player of all time, Lauren Jackson, turns 45.
11: Lauren Jackson for three.
0: NRL player, then commentator and TV celebrity, Bo Ryan is 41.
12: Bo Ryan scores for the Sharks.
0: Remember Holly Valance, the singer, actor and model, is 43, was on Neighbours before having this hit. And pop star Sabrina Carpenter turns 27. Finally, it was on May 11, 1981, that the great Bob Marley died at the age of just 36 from cancer. Remembering Bob Marley on May 11.
13: Ready or not?
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0: Yes, that's just about it for me. About to hand over to Jason Matthews. Mornings, thanks to Bolsover Dental. Carla's back from midday, thanks to the Heritage Hotel. And Luke Cross back this afternoon from 3. Before I go, got to give away a double pass to head along to Events Cinemas with 4RO's Movie Mondays. And Elizabeth picks that up as we shed our Monty Python movie moments this morning. Plenty from The Holy Grail, Life of Brian, Meaning of Life. 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News is next. Have a great day.
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6: Good morning. Joseph Price with your local news. A serious three-vehicle crash at Norman Gardens is under investigation after a woman died in hospital. The collision happened last Tuesday on Farm Street between Bramble Street and Norman Road. A 74-year-old Frenchville woman was taken to Rockhampton Hospital with life-threatening injuries where she has since died. Forensic crash unit investigations are ongoing. Anyone with relevant information or footage is urged to contact police. The Lung Foundation of Australia wants to see more specialist lung cancer nurses in public hospitals across the country. The organisation's calling on the Commonwealth to invest more money into lung cancer treatment, with roughly 140 locals among more than 15,000 Aussies diagnosed with the disease each year. CEO Mark Brooks says they've been piloting specialist nurses in 11 hospitals.
7: Specialist lung cancer nurses work in respiratory medicine right at the beginning when someone is first suspected of having lung cancer or being diagnosed with lung cancer. So these nurses are the best of the best in understanding how to support patients.
6: The largest beef industry event in the Southern Hemisphere is now less than a year away. Beef 2027 will be bigger than ever next year after the state government announced $4.5 million in funding for the event. It showcases Queensland's beef industry and central Queensland to the world. Beef is the state's highest valued export commodity and is served in restaurants and households in more than 100 countries. And the CQ Small Business Expo has brought together 120 local startups and business owners. Around 30 stallholders were in attendance to provide free advice across areas such as finance, IT, HR, training, health and safety, law and marketing. There were also workshops to help businesses gain clearer direction and make important connections.
8: They were coming along to get free advice with regards to professional services, accounting, legal, and also to network as well. And that's probably one of the key things that we do at Advance Rockhampton. We try to bring people together, whether it be, say, for instance, small businesses and free advice that we've done today, or larger opportunities as well.
6: Advance Rockhampton, Wade Clark speaking there.
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10: Hi, I'm Matt McDonald. The PM has given his strongest hint yet that the government's preparing to break several key election promises in tomorrow night's budget. The biggest is expected to be changes to negative gearing and capital gains tax, although there are reports they'll be delayed until next year. Anthony Albanese has told the ABC circumstances have changed.
11: Well, government is about making the right decisions for the right reasons for the times that you are in. And that is what we're driven by the best outcome for the nation.
10: The Australians on board a cruise ship at the centre of a hantavirus outbreak will have to spend another night on board. Dozens of passengers from other nations have been evacuated overnight, but a flight to bring the Aussies home won't arrive there until tomorrow. Two ISIS brides facing slavery charges after their return from Syria are expected to apply for bail when they front a court in Melbourne today. And it's back to the drawing board for Middle East peace negotiators after Iran's response to the latest proposal was rejected by Donald Trump.
5: Dynamic mobility aids. Freedom without limits. 420 Richardson Road.
9: 994RO. 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
10: Eagles coach Andrew McQualter admits he's concerned for Harry Edwards' future in the game after suffering another concussion in yesterday's loss to Melbourne. Another blow for the Raiders, with star forward Simi Sasungi, the latest back rower to go down injured. He was forced from the field in last night's loss to the Panthers after suffering an AC joint injury. And the New York Knicks are the first team through to the NBA Conference Finals after thumping the 76ers by 30 points to sweep their series. That's the latest news and sport.
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17: Partly cloudy with a slight chance of a shower. 20 degrees currently in Rockhampton and Gladstone. 21 in Billawilla, 22 in Yeppoo.
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1: Welcome back to the program. Well, welcome to Monday. No, we haven't even started yet. How appropriate that I've got a guest on today to talk about Monday-itis. I'll get to that in just a moment. Welcome to Monday. 9:07. It is Monday, the 11th of May, 2026. How was Mother's Day yesterday? It truly is such a beautiful day. I may have joked with some of my customers on the weekend and some of my relatives that it's Mother's Day every day, but it really isn't. Well done. Happy Mother's Day for all our mums. And I hope you did get to spend a little bit of time with your family over there. That's all you need to do, to show mum you love them. I hope you had a great weekend. 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All you have to do if you have an iPhone is go to the App Store to download that. Or if you've got an Android, look for us on the Google Play Store. And you can download the 4BC. I sound like a boomer, don't I? Stop laughing at me, Rye. I'm just trying to do my job. And she's wetting herself. Anyway, if you've got one of those Android thingamabobs, go to the Google Play Store and just look for the 4BC app.
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1: Coming up on the show, these teens on Saturday who think it's funny for content to storm the city, there's about 200 of them, I think, allegedly, storm the city. And apparently there's this TikTok thing going around the moment. I'll talk about it in just a moment. But it's where you raid Scientology buildings. And then you put it on TikTok and you get millions of views. But in the meantime, these little mongrels, I sound like Alf from Home and Away, I know, but they've stepped out of line. I'll get to that in just a moment. I couldn't believe it was in Brisbane. I expected that out of Melbourne. But it was in Brizzy. Robbie Curtis from the Emmanuel City Mission, he's doing his walk/run for homelessness. I'll get an update from him before 10 o'clock this morning. Barnaby Joyce from One Nation will be joining us after 10 o'clock this morning. And look, I've got a bit to say on the by-election. I've got a bit to say on the coverage. And I will say it off the top of the show this morning. I want to thank the ABC for providing me with some very light humour on Saturday night. It's so good watching them just have a meltdown when things aren't going their way. I'll play you some of that. Plus, I want to talk to Barnaby about One Nation and what's happening in the regions. We know in Queensland, One Nation are very powerful. In fact, they're a massive, massive threat to the Nats. Is that the same in New South Wales now? I'll have a chat to Barnaby about that. Also, I want to pick his brain on the budget, which will be delivered tomorrow night. Roger Sutherland, former copper, now a nutritionist. Monday-itis. Is it a thing? I think it's BS. I think it's just in your head. You've had a couple of days off. You're like, oh, I don't want to go to work tomorrow. Not me, boss. I want to be here 7 days a week. Oh, but I love going to work. I just think it's great. But is it a thing? As you struggle through your Monday, we'll find out whether that actually is scientific. Sam Leckie's got the top five takeaways from the weekend in sport. And I'm just going to say the officiating in the NRL just gets worse. And I just think we should referee NRL fixtures like we do State of Origin. You just let things go. Let the players determine the results. I mean, the officiating's horrible. There's too much over-officiating. You can't get the perfect product. Anyway, we'll talk about that and some other things that happen over the weekend. The Penyiri Festival's coming up, next weekend? I'm so excited about this. I'm going to be souvlaki'd out. How many souvlakis can you squeeze into your gob on a weekend? Let's give it a crack. I'm going to aim for about 5. How good are they? Anyway, I've got a family pass to give away to that today, plus $100 to spend there. What a fantastic day out. Listen, for your chance to win that, we're going to play Greek artists this week. I'm right across my Greek top 40. And Rye, do we have today's example? Here we go. Rosa Sabata, This lady, I don't want to tell you her name yet. I don't want to spoil it, but she is. I saw Salty this morning. He informs me that she is the Greek Madonna. Does she wear cones? Remember Madonna did that? She wore... Anyway, when I play that before midday today, that is your chance to win the family pass to Penny Yeary. What a great... And the $100 voucher as well. Thank you very much to the organisers of that. Also, I got a double pass to Georgie Girl. Now, this is the Seekers musical. Now, it's on at the 12th Night Theatre. Your chance to win a double pass to that is coming up before midday today. Chloe has all the latest news. Olympia, killing it on traffic. 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All you have to do is search for 4BC. 13 past nine, let's get into it.
0: 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And now, Jason Matthews comments.
1: Hey, did you see that footage over the weekend of the kids running right in the Brisbane CBD on Saturday? I saw it on the news last night and I saw bits of it over the weekend. If you didn't, it's basically teenagers, snotty little brats, running through the streets, all in the name of a new trend on TikTok. It's called Scientology speed running. All right, so this is where they're meant to break in to a Scientology building and then see how far they can get before being ushered out by staff. So breaking and entering, making nuisances of themselves and just see how far we can get. Yeah, it's TikTok. It's not real. It's a bit of fun. And I don't have a problem where kids act like kids. I mean, you know, sometimes they can. And I don't have a problem when they muck around. But from the vision I've seen over the weekend, it was total chaos. It was like a flash mob, but not a good one. Entering, making nuisances of

0: I kid you not, kids allegedly jumping into the back seats of police cars. Who the hell do these little mongrels think they are? It was a total disregard of police and police resources. They got better things to worry about than snotty-nosed 14, 15-year-olds who are just a pain in the ass. They got bigger issues. And I don't know, it's just all in the name of getting likes on TikTok. I mean, they've done them in America and they've done them in London. And they've got over 1 million views. Wow. That's like, wow. And I don't know about you, but there's no way we would treat coppers like this. There's no way you and I would do this. I mean, I still get nervous when I see a cop car and I've done nothing wrong. I still get nervous when I pull up to a breather. I don't even drink. But I have the utmost respect for the men and women who serve the community to keep us safe. So why is there a total lack of respect from younger kids? I mean, you saw the video last week, right, where that idiot Green Senator David Shoebridge, he did that video as he's heading into Mardi Gras, Nimbin. Good on you, David. And his disregard and disrespect to the police officers who are just doing their job to pull him over for a breatho and a drug test. If you missed it, here it is.
1: How many cops are there at this particular stop?
2: One, two, three, four, five.
1: And how many stops are there around Nimbin?
2: I'm not quite sure. There's people from out of town. The alcohol test. All you need to do is just count 1 to 10 towards that device.
1: 1, 2, 3, 4, 5, 6, 7, 8, 9, 10.
2: The other test we're doing today is a roadside drug testing. Have you had one of these before?
1: Yeah, every time I come to Nimbin. See all the waste of public resources and waste of your time and waste of public money and see it all the time. Yeah.
2: Cannabis, cocaine or amphetamine, anyone that used recently?
1: No. Okay. So, to be quite frank, if I had, I wouldn't tell you, but I haven't.
0: That's a Green senator treating the police like that and proudly putting it up on his Facebook, which more surprises me. He's got 50,000 followers. But is that what the Greens don't like police doing their jobs now? And mind you, for cars heading in and out of Nimbin, I'd be setting up drug testing as well. People just don't go down there for the countryside on weekends. But they're doing their jobs. And maybe that's part of the problem. You see idiots like that on social media. Senator, a Green senator, doing that, then what chance have we got of making kids respect police? You just look no further than that idiot. And what a role model, tongue-in-cheek, David Shoebridge is for kids. And maybe that's the real issue here. Maybe it's the adults in the room who are to blame. Maybe it's the parents of these kids. Maybe it's people who post stuff on social media with a fair following, treating police like that. Maybe that's the real issue. Maybe we've raised that generation chasing likes instead of consequences. You know what? I'm a fan of old school policing. But we don't make phone books anymore. That's which Dean pointed out correctly on air. Police aren't the enemy. They're not who you take the P155 out of. Because you know what? It's going to come a time when you need them. But instead, they're looking after idiots like you, preventing you from causing chaos in the city on a Saturday. They're the people keeping order while everyone else runs for cover. They're the ones patrolling the city when you're asleep in your bed at night without a worry in the world. Or you might be knocking off cars as well, but when you finish knocking off the cars and you get back home and hop into your bed, they're protecting people like you. And when kids are riding over police cars, storming buildings, and laughing at officers for TikTok views, we've got a much bigger problem than social media trends. It's a society trend, and it's disgusting. I don't know what the fix is, and I'm joking about old school policing. Sort of. 133-882, I'm appalled at the behaviour of these young kids. And it's getting worse and worse and worse. I'm not even going to blame David Crisafulli and this so-called adult crime, adult time thing because I think we're past that. But we need to do something. And so, when I was talking to Dean and Soph about this morning, Soph was 100% right. There are zero

0: consequences. So we'll go out again this weekend and we'll do something that again, or we might do something different. No one's holding these kids to account. They get a slap on the wrist. They chuck up their video because that becomes part of the content and they get a million views. So I'll do it again because they're hungry for fame. That's what they're after. It's disgusting. 133-882 if you want to have your say on that this morning. 0499-880-882 if you want to send a text. We do it for Watch Smoke Alarms. It's 20 past nine.
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0: Welcome back to the program, 23 past 9, 133-882 for Watch Smoke Alarms. Just having a bit of a rant this morning about those little mongrels. I feel like I'm out of Home and Away when I say that, because I can't say what I want to say. Starts with S, finishes with S. But yeah, anyway, they're mongrels. These kids are a pain in the backside. And what they're doing is fine. Well, they think it's fine. It's not. Riding, allegedly, riding your bike over the top of a police car? Fair dinkum. Get a life. Ron's in Breckenridge. Good morning, Ron.
9: Good morning, sir. This is your standard. I'm sorry. And the thing is that, you know, the companies that spend their money on promoting this sort of stuff and making it available to them, they won't ever pull it down. And you know, your news is all about this sort of stuff. It sells. And that's all this is now. Like, as you said, 40 years ago, before the internet was available, or 20 years ago, you know, you'd never do something like this because You know, it's just not there. People would be pushing through sports programs to get famous. Now you have infamy is the way to get forward and to get and to become famous.
0: So what's next then, Ron?
9: It doesn't matter if it's bad.
0: What's next?
9: It doesn't matter if it's bad to them.
0: What happens next when this is no longer the buzz thing? What's the next? How far do you go with crime to stay relevant?
9: Well, you guys promoted it the other morning. And then, sorry, it's not saying promoted it, but you had talking about a guy who's talked about hiding away in Bunnings and then made a joke out of it by saying, where would you hide out of? You just said it yourself.
0: I don't know what you're talking about. I don't know the story.
9: The Morning Crew.
0: Oh, okay.
9: They did their poll. So what's next? Who knows? There is no limit. Once this is finished, then the next one after that will be something else, stealing a cop car. Who knows? There is, I kid you not, there is no limit to this stuff. It's not because the parents don't stop them. It's because the internet doesn't stop them.
0: All right.
9: If you didn't have this, you wouldn't have as many kids doing it.
0: Yeah, but it also comes back to what you taught at home as well. I know my girls would never try this. I'm not saying I'm a perfect parent. I've made a lot of mistakes, a lot more than my wife. But I'm saying right now that my kids would never, maybe because they're girls. I don't know. Cheryl's in Middle Park. Good morning, Cheryl.
10: Good morning. My attitude is stop pussyfooting around with these little mongrels. Why don't we have a road gang, build somewhere out west where we can house them, bring them in and have the guards, like you used to see in the old movies, and make them build the railway that we need.
0: I love it. Slave labour. That's how we fix it. Cheryl, could you imagine? They'd end up with a blister just tying their own shoelaces. Could you imagine it?
10: Yeah, but that's what this country was built on. I'm old enough to, I was born just after the Second World War, and I know how hard it was for my parents to make a quid. We lived on bugger all, but by God, we didn't step outside that line. We would have had our bums kicked from one end of town to the other. We had the fear of the local policeman in a country town. If he caught us, would happen to us.
0: Yep.
10: There's none of that now.
0: No, you're right.
10: We have in our street this young boy that has a car that it's hotted up and he hoons it.
0: Yep.
10: And I've got two police officers living one side of me. He hoons it down the street, stops outside their house, puts the foot down at 6 o'clock, 5:30, 6 o'clock of the morning. Anyway, one morning, I won't use his name, decided...
0: No, please do not use any names. No, but yeah.
10: No, he went out and spoke to this kid.
0: Yep.
10: The kid looked up and looked around, looked in the air, looked everywhere and said nothing and drove off.
0: Yeah, there you go, Cheryl. It's just a total disrespect. I think it's not just what happens at home. It's not just 4BC saying something on air. I mean, they're not even listening to 4BC, these delinquents. And they're going about their thing because all they care about is becoming stars because they don't want to work. This is why we've got people selling their bodies on OnlyFans. Anyway, don't even start me on that stuff. Ian's in Gladstone. Good morning, Ian.
11: G'day, mate. How you going, mate? I'm with everybody else aside about this bloody little grubs. Mate, being in the National Service, 16, you're in. No ifs, buts, or whys. You're in the Army. See you later.
0: Yeah, it's probably...
11: 16, National Service.
0: Yeah, maybe that is a thing, Ian. I'm not sure, but I mean, some of them look younger than 16. Some of these alleged little mongrels look younger than 16. Ban Chinese TikTok easy, says Shane. Good morning, Jason. Three kids running right on the weekend crush their bikes. That will take the smirky laughter off their faces, Marianne from Nunda. Yeah, but you know what, Marianne? They'll just find something else. I'll do it next week with a skateboard. I mean, they're already planning their next stunt. I mean, we're way behind, right? The reason why they act this way is because judges do not bother to issue heavy fines because they are minors, and if the parents don't become responsible for their children, actions will never stop. P.S. Have you heard parents saying to the police, you can't touch my kids? He, she is a minor. Michael and Capalaba. Absolutely. Stop blaming the children for their bad behaviour. Start blaming yourself, parents, and society as a whole. You're all to blame, not the kids. Discipline starts at home. I think there's a little bit in that. Thank you for sending that through, 356. There is a little bit in that. And I think people go, you can't blame the parents. I go, bull, you can. Absolutely you can. It's how you've raised them. I mean, most kids wouldn't even think of doing that. They wouldn't even think about doing that. It's not even in their DNA or in their minds to do that. But some kids, that's okay. Here's a shiny new bike. Go and knock yourself out. Oh, you're a naughty kid. And then a day later, they're doing whatever they want to do. 29 past nine. Apart from kids running amok in the CBD, and we'll continue with more of that soon, here's a wrap of what happened over the weekend when it comes to policing matters. They've charged a man after threats were made at a place of worship, a mosque at Bald Hills yesterday. It's alleged at 10:46 a.m. a 33-year-old man attended a place of worship on Telegraph Road and made verbal threats. No one was physically injured and the man fled the scene prior to police arrival. Following the investigations, a 33-year-old Mitchell man has been since charged with one count of creating a public nuisance, disturbing a place of worship. He's due to appear before Brisbane Magistrates Court on the 22nd of May. Police say there is no ongoing threat to public safety. In other news, a quiet street in Logan became the focus of a police investigation after gunshots were fired into a family home in the early hours of Sunday morning. Emergency crews were called to the Airfield Street at Park Reach about 3 a.m. following reports multiple shots had been fired at a house. Now, no one inside the property was physically injured. Residents reported being woken by the sound of gunfire as officers flooded the neighbourhood. Investigators are working to determine who was responsible and whether the occupants of the home were deliberately targeted. And a man has died after falling off a building in Spring Hill while trying to run from police. I saw this on the news last night. At around 5:50 p.m. on Saturday, police were called to the McCure Hotel on Wickham Terrace following reports a wanted man had been spotted. Upon arrival, police found an 18-year-old Annalie man on the building's sixth floor. The man tried to flee police by jumping over the balcony and attempting to scale to another balcony on a lower level, but he fell. The man suffered critical injuries and died at the scene. It's understood the man was wanted by police for multiple violent property offences. Acting Chief Superintendent Simon Taylor said police immediately rushed to render first aid when the man fell, but he could not be saved. Police negotiated their way into the room rather than forcing themselves in, Superintendent Taylor said, adding the scene was distressing for all those in attendance. No doubt it was. No charges have been laid. The Ethical Standards Command will investigate the incident, overseen by the Criminal Corruption Commission. So there you have it. That's what's happened. Big weekend in and around our city over the weekends. 28 to 10. No, up the Maroons. Are you trying to send listeners away? That's what we're trying to do here, isn't it? It doesn't get any bigger than State of Origin, Suncorp. And all next week, 4BC is giving you the chance to be there live for Game 3. Just keep listening for your cue to call, for your chance to put yourself in the draw to win tickets for you and a friend. But I tell you what, be there when the Maroons crush the Blues in the biggest rugby league game of the year. That's so hard to say. Can we change that? Am I allowed to change that? Ampol State of Origin, Game 3, Suncorp. You could be there from next week when we give away free tiki poos right here on 4BC. It's 27 to 10.
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2: What a great song. I'm going to listen to that on the way up. 133-882 is our open line. You want to be saying anything this morning for what smoke alarms? 23 to 10. This Saturday, by the way, is the Stafford by-election. It's a by-election, a biathon. I don't know. This will be the third one in a row. We had the state one in Victoria and Nepean. Then we had the federal one on the weekend in Farrer. And I'll talk a bit about that after 10 o'clock. And then this weekend, we've got our own little local one. During Magic Round, seriously, do these people understand our priorities? And I feel sorry for you, people of Stafford. It's Magic Round, and you've got to go and vote. Voters will decide who will replace the late Jimmy Sullivan as their Member of Parliament, but their vote could also have a say on whether Stephen Miles holds on as Labor leader. I'm telling you right now, if it goes the way it goes, can I just give some advice to the Labor Party? Flick Miles. You know, he can still make his sandwich videos. He can still do whatever he wants. He can still go to the gym. In fact, you'll have more time to go to the gym, Stephen Miles. But they've got to flick him. And historically, Stafford is a Labor stronghold, but early exit polling suggests the LNP's primary vote could surge to 41.7%, while Labor's could fall to 36.7%. Now, who ultimately wins will come down to preferences. And with the Greens running an open ticket, meaning they haven't instructed their voters on where to place their preferences, the LNP's chances just got even stronger. If Labor loses this by-election, Stephen Miles' position as leader becomes untenable. He's got to go. Miles can continue to deny that. He can say, no, I'm the right person. Deputy Leader Cameron Dick can continue to claim that the party will remain united behind Miles. That's good, though, if you're not winning the vote. You can remain as united behind Stephen Miles as you want to be, but it's not going to get you elected. He's just not liked. He has zero policies. And we have memories of what's happened over the best part of the last 30 years. You've destroyed the state Labor. And there's a lot of mess that the LNP has to clean up. And my opinion is this, if they're serious about being competitive, not just in opposition, but trying to win the next election, and I don't care about political leanings in this instance, I just think they've got to get rid of Stephen Miles. And I'd like your thoughts on this as well on 133882. But I'd be behind Megan Scanlon in a heartbeat. Now, you could have two leaders from the Gold Coast, and it's not the reason why I like her. I think she's good. I might be missing something there, but I like what she's doing. She's very active. She's very active in her community. She's a go-getter. But I'm just saying, a free advice to the Labor Party. If you're going to hold on to Miles, you're going to be in opposition for a long time to come. Because when you look at Miles, are you inspired? Do you feel like that's the guy who's got my back? I mean, unless, of course, you're in a union. But seriously, I think they've got to look at change after this by-election, after this Saturday, because it will be a win to the LNP. And I think the Labor Party seriously have to look at candidates like Megan Scanlon. Start again. Nice, fresh approach. What do you think? 133-882 is our open line for what smoke alarms this morning. It is 20 to 10. I'll tell you what. What's the old saying? Not all heroes wear capes. This bloke should, by the way. His name's Robbie Curtis. He's from the Emmanuel City Mission. He's walking for homelessness and running for homelessness from Brisbane to the Alice. We'll find out how he's going. We'll catch up with him next here on 4BC Mornings.
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2: Welcome back to the program. 133-882 is our open line for Watch Smoke Alarms. Just see on the text here, Nicholas. G'day, Nicholas. Good young man, Nicholas. He says, hey, Jason, this weekend the Gympie Show and Ipswich Show and Brookfield Show is on. How are we spreading the show bags and the rides around here? Well, you can't be everywhere, right? It's a massive weekend. We've got by-elections and shows and a thing called Magic Round happening on probably no trains. God, what a ripper weekend it's going to be. 133-882 is our open line. If you want to have you say on anything this morning for Watch Smoke Alarms. What else is on here? Morning, Jason. Depends on who the unions want as their leader in the Queensland. And they want their little yes men. Roz says that. Thank you, Roz. Tony says, morning. Most of those kids will have a future as Labor politicians. Cheers, Tony. Yeah, possibly, Tony. Anthony says, Jason, I've got to go out a bit later this morning. Can you give me an approximate time call on when you'll be playing the ABC Meltdown on the Farah election result? Would really like to enjoy it with friends. approximate time, 10:07 a.m. Is that, let's call it 10:10 by the time I get to that. But let's go, yeah, be ready from 10:07. It's not far away. That's the funniest text I've ever received. Good morning, Jason. Loved your intro. Thank you. Thanks for your support of police. I appreciate it. Anytime, Anthony. You're spot on. No respect for the police or the law. And I think this is what gets lost. these youths are more often than not a product of their environment, i.e. their parents. They've got the same attitude towards police and law. Maybe that is the answer. In large groups, like we saw in Brisbane, they expect to get away with it. Yet, bring back old-style policing. Yes, let's print phone books again. Is that what we're... No, we don't want that. Roz again says, Jason, those kids have no discipline, no direction, no love at home. Teachers can't discipline them either. Yeah, there is no discipline. You're right. And Pete and Rocky says, Stephen Miles should have done honourable thing and resigned when he lost the election, like a lot of other leaders have done. LNP have to lift their game. I agree with that. Still a lot of crime, hardships out there as well. Cheers. That's from Peter. Keep your thoughts coming through. 133-882. You know what could fix these little mongrels? Why don't we send them running to the Alice? They might get some sort of, I don't know, feeling about what life is really like, some context, before you run mad in the city on a Saturday. And 3 weeks ago, Robbie Curtis set out to walk from Brisbane to Alice Springs, covering a distance of 2,500 kilometres in 60 days. That's a massive amount. He's the founder of Emmanuel City Mission and has embarked on this grueling journey to raise $1 million for people experiencing homelessness. And we've been checking in with him once a week, and he joins us again now. How are you, legend?
10: Yeah, good thanks, Jase. How are you, mate?
2: Good, good. How's those feet?
10: Look, they're going pretty well. A few niggles late last week as we were finishing up, but we've had the day's rest on this being the Sunday, and we're back into it. We're 35 deep this morning and feeling okay.
2: 35 deep already? What time did you start?
10: The day starts at 4. We we make the most of the 4 a.m. till 7 a.m. sort of the 25K run and we'll jog if you like, and then we sort of just have a walk in between and finish the day with a run. So it's run, walk, run is roughly our pattern for a 50-plus K day.
2: Mate, have you learned anything new on this run? Like, have you had discussions? I mean, you've got a lot of thinking time. Is there anything new that you've learned?
10: Learning every day. The guy I'm walking with, Jeff, I'm part of our team in City Mission there. Like, he's just a wealth of wisdom when it comes to, I mean, he's gone deep into the ultra athletic sort of world and he's just got so much psychological depth and wisdom that I've been leeching from and learning heaps. I mean, this landscape out here will teach you something if you listen to it and just spend enough time just looking out to your left and right rather than focusing on your clock. So learning heaps, Jason. I think just thinking about people too, you know, their struggle, their hardship, at times their pain. And the motivation runs pretty deep and it's pretty sobering.
2: Robbie, you're a bloody legend and I respect what you're doing and the people who are doing this journey with you. If you don't mind, can I just share with you a heartbreaking call I got on Friday? And I haven't stopped thinking about it all weekend. It's a conversation about housing and then this beautiful woman by the name of Catherine phoned in. Let me play a bit of this for you.
11: Now, and unfortunately I found myself as a 55-year-old woman, to the point in the last 18 months, I just couldn't afford the rent on my own. You know, you're looking at, in the major cities, $650 for a rental accommodation.
2: So you just made the decision now that your life is now going to be in a van.
11: Well, I have no choice. I honestly do not have a choice, which is embarrassing. Sorry.
2: No, you're right.
11: My friends don't even know because I'm embarrassed. And I just tell people that I'm travelling to Australia. When they come over and say, oh, what are you up to? I'm travelling Australia because I'm not going to tell them I'm homeless. I've come out to the country because it's cheaper rentals, but even then you can't get a rental.
2: And Robbie, I know you know this is just one story, mate, and you hear stories like this constantly, but you know what? I think this just shows the face of homelessness is changing, and we talked about this when you came in the studio. Is this what you see on the ground? Are you seeing more older women ending up homeless?
10: Jason, it's people that haven't been in the situation before. It's their first time and they're masking it with some sort of narrative to family or loved ones because they just quite literally can't afford the cost of living. And they haven't been able to, their employment hasn't, the hourly award hasn't grown with it. Their circumstances haven't grown with the increased cost. And they're walking in very timid to our front door, not knowing really how to conduct themselves because this is a foreign experience. This is the first time they're in their 50s. They never thought their life would ever be like this, and nor could they have foreseen a society where things are so imbalanced. So, absolutely. I just that was really sobering hearing hearing that lady speak, and my goodness, yeah, that's, we're seeing a lot more of that, Jason, and it's sad. It's really sad. Really hopeful for those people, but you know, the changes that must occur are far beyond anything City Mission can solve, but at the same time, we know we can at least provide that solid foundation in the midst of that uncertainty. Yeah.
2: Mate, and can you just remind people who may be listening to this for the first time, this is why what you're doing is so bloody important, mate. Can you just remind people what you do at Emmanuel City Mission and how you help?
10: So we're open 7 days a week. The team are there as we speak serving. The place is a daytime facility to start with, and we have begun our night sanctuary, we call it, service, which is a service for rough sleepers. It's a place where people who otherwise are going to be sleeping in the public space, parklands or other, have got a place to go at short notice. There is zero cost. So there's no financial barrier between their need and access. We currently run every Wednesday night for the last 6+ months. And we believe that we're capable of achieving more with the community support and our stakeholders. So, yeah, going from one night to more nights is really important for us in giving that short notice facility for people who otherwise are going to be caught in the public space, rough sleeping, and we don't believe it needs to happen in our city.
2: You and your crew, mate, are legends. So far, you've raised $417,730 of your $1 million goal. If you want to donate, go to Robbie's Walk. That's robyswalk.com.au. This money makes a difference. Robbie, I'll chat with you next week. Keep going, legend.
10: Jason, thank you, mate. We're 930Ks into it. We're thinking of you all the way, mate. Cheers.
2: There you go. There goes Robbie Curtis. What a legend. What an absolute legend. And if you want to know where the money goes, that's where it goes towards. Helping people who have found themselves in a situation they didn't even expect to find themselves in. And I remember talking to Catherine. She said that, you know, she had a corporate job, and through some circumstances and divorce, she's now found herself homeless. And it is one of the biggest increasing areas of homelessness in our society, in our country, in our state, in our cities. It's women. It's mums with kids. And I don't like raising it on air all the time because it does bring you down, but it's reality. It's what we've got to deal with every single day. And we've got to remind our local politicians that what are you doing to fix homelessness? Because that should be the number one priority in our country, in our city. It should be the number one priority. Nobody should be living on the streets, particularly vulnerable women and children. It's just not right. It's not Australia. It's not Queensland. It's not Brisbane. It's happening all over our state. Hold them to account. Ask them, what are you doing? The Stafford by-election this weekend? Yeah, fine. You're going to build some refineries to hold our fuel, but what are you doing about homelessness? These are the questions you need to ask and demand answers. 6 to 10, 4BC Mornings.
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7: To 10, coming up after 10 o'clock this morning, Barnaby Joyce joins us on the program as we find out what's the reaction like from within One Nation. But New South Wales finally catching up to Queensland, particularly regional New South Wales, with voters turning away, particularly in the regions, from the Nationals and the Liberals, the coalition, to One Nation. Is that finally happening in New South Wales now? I know that Farrah by-election was a landslide victory to One Nation over the weekend. Also, I've got to play you the meltdown and just the stupidity coming out of the ABC. It's fair dinkum. It's funny, though. You've got to watch it. If Labor and the Greens are doing well, don't watch it. It's boring. But when it's not going the way they hoped, it's just so entertaining. I would get to Barnaby after 10 o'clock, plus I'll have my say on what happened in Farrah over the weekend. And I'm going to get back to more of your feedback about those hoons in the city over the weekend and also homelessness. And the Stafford by-election happening this weekend as well. So much going on, isn't there? It's a minute to 10 or almost 10 o'clock. Chloe's got the news. We'll be back after the news at 10 here on 4BC Mornings. 133 882 is our number.
8: 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Car lovers,